0: 105.9 The Rock, Big Rig, Friday nights. Getting ready for the 90s at 9 tonight, so start thinking. 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Because a bunch of you did earlier today, and that's awesome. 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

So they opened up some more seating, I guess, and some standing room only for Metallica at the Sphere. The second they put the tickets on sale, they were gone. People were complaining, like, I didn't even know. A lot of people had signed up to get the notifications, but since everybody thought it was sold out, a lot of people didn't do that. Don't do that. Make sure to always set it up, because they always have openings of tickets. It's 105.9 The Rock, it's the Stones.

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What the dumb of the day is crazy. Imagine a 150-mile drive, drunk and blind. This really happened. Just hold on, 810. We'll get into it here. It's the perfect Friday night. What the dumb of the day. 105 Now the Rock with the Big Rig.

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0: 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So what's the dumb of the day today? Have you seen the story of Anthony Hall in the UK? Anthony was arrested behind the wheel of a car the other night after a 150-mile drive. Police were suspicious of his driving, weren't sure if he was drunk or if he was just tired, so they pulled him over. Turns out, Anthony was blind. He'd been driving 150 miles in his partner's car. They got drunk. They drank multiple bottles of wine, so he said, and he decided to go on a joyride. Figured, what the heck? Now, he can't be completely blind because he said he was able to see two red lights in front of him, which is what he was following. When the lights got brighter, he slowed down or stopped, and it kept him between the lines, kind of, sort of. But, I mean, dude, driving drunk is one thing, but doing it blind? Holy mother of God! And still being a better driver than probably you and I put together.
1: Next. Hey, Alfie, what can I get for you?
2: Hey, Nora, just a nice latte, please. How was your weekend?
1: Not bad, thanks. Mainly working here. You?
2: Me? Well, I was battling gods in the afterlife realm, and after lunch, I fought mercenaries! Ooh, could I get oat milk with that latte, please?
1: Yeah, of course.
2: And then Sunday was mostly fighting supervillains! So a pretty chill weekend. Ooh, and I'll grab an almond croissant, too.
1: Wait, what? That didn't actually happen, right?
2: It happens on PS5.
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0: lot of great shows coming. One of those is going to be ZZ Top at Ascend Amp on October 8th. I mean, it's like less than a month away. So if you want to see it, as Billy continues to pay homage to both Frank Beard and Dusty Hill, then you could be there. 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

ready for the 90s at 9. It is but a couple of minutes away, the Friday night edition, thanks to you and your suggestions. You have put this thing right tonight. It's 105.9 The Rock.

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2: This is definitely one of those when I play it, I feel like the strip club DJ. Welcome to the club. Desiree's on deck. Madison on stage. As Nine Inch Nails plays in the background and everything smells like vanilla and covered in sparklies. It's the 90s.

0: I always loved the video. It was a takeoff of the old Mentos commercials. They did a nice job of that one. Foo Fighters, Big Me, wraps up the 90s at 9. As always, thank you for being a part of it, submitting your songs and getting them in to me. It makes it so much easier. Well, we got some great shows coming up. And let me tell you something. You want to go see somebody amazing? We're talking about Weezer. We've got two in the Pinkerton coming up. It's the Pinkerton album. It's the anniversary tour. So when we play two in a row from Weezer, best you be listening on the iHeartRadio app, because you're going to immediately need to tap that red talkback mic and tell us what the two songs were and then send them in. 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
1: 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How was the weekend?
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0: 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So what's the dumb of the day today? Have you seen the story of Anthony Hall in the UK? Anthony was arrested behind the wheel of a car the other night after a 150-mile drive. Police were suspicious of his driving, weren't sure if he was drunk or if he was just tired, so they pulled him over. Turns out, Anthony was blind. He'd been driving 150 miles in his partner's car. They got drunk. They drank multiple bottles of wine, so he said, and he decided to go on a joyride. Figured, what the heck? Now, he can't be completely blind because he said he was able to see two red lights in front of him, which is what he was following. When the lights got brighter, he slowed down or stopped, and it kept him between the lines, kind of, sort of. But, I mean, dude, driving drunk is one thing, but doing it blind? Holy mother of God. And still being a better driver than probably you and I put together.
1: Next. Hey, Alfie, what can I get for you?
2: Hey, Nora, just a nice latte, please. How was your weekend?
1: Not bad, thanks. Mainly working here. You?
2: Me? Well, I was battling gods in the afterlife realm, and after lunch, I fought mercenaries. Ooh, could I get oat milk with that latte, please?
1: Yeah, of course.
2: And then Sunday was mostly fighting supervillains. So a pretty chill weekend. Oh, and I'll grab an almond croissant, too.
1: Wait, what? That didn't actually happen, right?
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0: got a lot of good stuff coming up this week. It's 105.9 The Rock. Some of it can't tell you yet. There's big announcements to be made, like big, big concert announcements that'll be dropping. One of those is going to be Monday morning, 7 a.m. with Battle. And then after he makes the announcement of the concert at 8:10, he's going to give you the first pair of tickets to see this show December 2nd at Bridgestone Arena. So make sure you're up Monday morning, just after 7 with Battle for a huge concert announcement.
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As we start to wind down 9, 11, 25 years later, this is a song that Green Day penned, which kind of encompassed their feeling after everything that happened on that fateful day 25 years ago and how the month of September felt. It's one of

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0: Def Leppard. So Phil Collins now says, don't expect a new album until more than likely 2028. I think some of it has to do with Vivian Campbell and his cancer battle. Cancer's back. And I think the other is the fact that they already had Hysteria planned for its 40th anniversary next year. They've been working on that for like the last 2 years. So it's kind of big. It'd be a little weird to muddy it up by throwing something new in the mix along when you're just trying to celebrate a little bit of heritage. So I think that's where that's going. But we'll keep you in the new. All you got to do is watch every day. Whenever you fire up our website, you get your rock news all day long. 1059therock.com.
1: Next. Hey, Alfie. What can I get for you?
2: 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Just a nice latte, please. How was your weekend?
1: Not bad, thanks. Mainly working here. You?
2: 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Ooh, could I get oat milk with that latte, please?
1: Yeah, of course.
2: 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Ooh, and I'll grab an almond croissant, too.
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0: ZZ Top is on their way. We've got tickets to see them October the 8th when they come to Ascend. Those tickets are going to drop with you Monday morning. Just make sure you're on with Battle. He'll give you the first opportunity to score. One stupid question at 6:40 will be your chance for the win at 105.9 The Rock.
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1: It's Stacy, and what's the meaning behind Everlong from Foo Fighters? Dave Grohl talks about it, inspired by his relationship with Veruca Salt's vocalist Louise Post, following his breakup with his first wife. So he shares that it was written during an intense emotional period back in the

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1: Thanks for hanging out. It's Stacey with you. And heading closer to fall, and Practical Magic 2 is in theaters. Pumpkin Spice Lattes are out. It's all well with the world. Sandra Bullock and Nicole Kidman in this new one, of course. And also in theaters, Owen Wilson starring in The Runner, and Andrew Garfield starring in The Uprising, which is like a period piece. But also doing really well is Onslaught. That's that A24 genetically engineered soldiers type movie, and another post-apocalyptic soldier movie, because it wouldn't be 2026 without these. It's The Dog Stars, which is doing really well.
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It's Stacey and Rush in their 50-something reunion tour. They've been close to 11 years since Rush did their last show, 2015.

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2: 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Some men you just can't reach. 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Well, he gets it. I don't like it.

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It's Stacy hanging with you, and my husband and I, we won a Beck kick not too long ago. He's got so many cool tunes. He's got a new album out, though. First one in

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1: 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So 21 different metrics that they were taking into consideration, like stadium capacity and fan engagement, and Pittsburgh fans are definitely crazy. Devout. I should say, devout.
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0: 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It's Stacy.
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0: 105.9 The Rock, Nashville's classic rock. Thanks for hanging out. It's Stacy with you. As for the kids, if you want to go catch a flick, Spider-Man Brand New Day. Of course, that depends on the age of the kid. Tom Holland is that Spider-Man. You got Coyote versus Acme with Will Forte and John Cena in it. And then there's Paw Patrol, the Dino movie. I don't even want to know how many Paw Patrol movies there are. But new in theaters, you got Practical Magic 2, Sandra Bullock and Nicole Kidman, Down with the Witchcraft. I'm not into that one. I did watch The Devil Wears Prada 2, though. Devil Wears Prada, is that any better? So The Runner, though, that's an action flick. Owen Wilson in that one. And The Uprising, which is new. It's like a period piece starring Andrew Garfield.
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5: 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I think the brands that can figure out how to move people and how to connect in the right places and spaces in this fragmented environment will be the brands that win.
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1: Stacy hanging out with you. We'll keep the rock going. I'm going to go brew a K-cup, but if you have time to listen to Billy Joe Armstrong Wine, Green Day.

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1: .059 The Rock, Nashville's classic rock. Thanks for hanging out. It's Stacy with you. So if you're going to go see a movie, a bunch in theaters. Practical Magic 2. Sandra Bullock and Nicole Kidman back together after how many years? Runner, that's an action flick. Owen Wilson in that one. And Andrew Garfield starring in The Uprising, which is, I guess, the story that inspired the legend of Robin Hood. It takes place in the old times. And a bunch of others. Onslaught, The Dog Stars, Spider-Man Brand New Day, still crushing it. If you want to go, catch a flick.
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Def Leppard actually working on their newest album, calling it their most diverse album to date, because they're aiming at an early 2027 release.

105.9 The Rock, Nashville's classic rock. It's Stacy, and if you can watch the trailer to Clayface, well then good for you. You can maybe see the movie come October. First trailer is out, though, for the comic book horror film Clayface. DC Studios telling the origin story of one of Batman's earliest villains, Clayface. No thanks. I can't even make it through the

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1: Thanks for hanging out. It's Stacy with you. Now, Bonnaroo, if you've ever been, one of the longest running, biggest music festivals in the U.S., they announced that they're going to be taking 2027 off. Now, this move comes after 2025, whenever all that rain, series of storms just dumped rain all on the festival grounds of Manchester, Tennessee. So they've been trying to take care of those grounds and had to take 2027 off as a result. So 2028, we'll see. Unless it's like when mom takes away a toy and puts it on the shelf saying, yeah, we'll fix it later, and you never get it back.
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Nashville's classic rock, 105.9 The Rock. It's Stacy, and you know, we've been called a clinking, clanking, clattering collection of collisionist junk, but you may know us more commonly as radio with heart.

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Thanks for hanging out. It's Stacey with you. Now, Guns N' Roses working on new music. And Slash says that it's drawing parallels to the Use Your Illusion era.

0: Make us a preset on your iHeartRadio app. It's 105.9 The Rock. It's Stacey. And who do you think is the healthiest state in the U.S.? According to, like, social, economic factors, physical environment, clinical care, health behaviors and such. New Hampshire. I was going to guess Colorado. Nope. They're not even in the top five. New Hampshire, Massachusetts, Vermont, Connecticut, and Utah in the top five healthiest states. Least healthy? Ooh, Louisiana. Aw.
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Thanks for hanging out. It's Stacy with you and the Linkin Park Unshatter documentary hitting theaters. That will be September 30th and again October 3rd. 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
1: Thanks for hanging out. It's Stacey with you. Actually, it'll be early October. This year will mark 9 years since we lost Tom Petty.

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1: Thanks for hanging out. It's Stacy with you. And a bunch of movies in theaters, for the kids at least, depending on their age. Spider-Man Brand New Day with Tom Holland, of course. Got Dino movie, Paw Patrol, and Moana, the live action. Coyote versus Acme was one of my favorites. Will Forte and John Cena's in that one, too. Lots for the kids, lots for you. Go look up the rest.
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1: Thanks for hanging out. It's Stacy with you. And new movies out now is this action flick called Runner, Owen Wilson in that one. The Uprising, which is like a story that inspired the legend of Robin Hood, apparently. Andrew Garfield's in that one. And the other Spider-Man, though, of course, Tom Holland. Spider-Man Brand New Day, still crushing it at the box office. But also new, the long-awaited Sandra Bullock and Nicole Kidman in Practical Magic 2.
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Nashville's classic rock, 105.9 The Rock. Motley Crue has that big tour running through the end of September, marking the 45th anniversary. The return of the Carnival of Sins, of course, with Tesla and Extreme on that bill.

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Bon Jovi lotto tickets are coming to New Jersey. 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Bon Jovi going to be featured on a scratch-off ticket. 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

105.9 The Rock, Nashville's classic rock. It's Stacey, and one of my favorite videos is of Brian May of Queen talking about Extreme's Get the Funk Out, the solo from Nuno Betancourt. And he's cute describing it, and he makes good points.

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1: Hi, it's Stacy. Thanks for hanging out. We got a lot of movies in theaters. You got the new one, Runner. That's an action flick with, wow, Owen Wilson in it. And Sandra Bullock and Nicole Kidman finally in Practical Magic 2, just in time for the fall girlies. And then The Uprising, that's also new with Andrew Garfield in this one. It's kind of a period piece, the story that inspired the legend of Robin Hood. I don't know. What other movies? The Dog Stars, Coyote versus Acme, Spider-Man Brand New Day.
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1: It's Stacey, and it's not AI, it's just Dave Grohl and, you know, the Foo Fighters that have written riffs that they haven't used, and now they're available on the internet. 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And the Foo Fighters just want to say, all right, that's our riff.

0: 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Thanks for hanging out. 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So a bunch of people responded, like free air for tires at gas stations that now cost money. Best answer, though, waiting in line. Amusement parks, ski resorts, you all waited in line whether you were rich or poor. But now if you've got money, the front of the line for you.
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1: That wraps things up for me. 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
5: You stepped out for your morning jog, except it's not your usual morning jog. 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Then it's over. The universe seems bigger. 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Audible.

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26: Tampa Bay, the first to make the playoffs in Major League Baseball, as the Rays beat the Astros 3-1. Junior Caminero with a walk-off home run. 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They rout the Reds 20-0. Milwaukee clinches a playoff berth. Tua is out for the Falcons at quarterback with an oblique injury. Cooper Rush gets the start. Falcons at Steelers tomorrow. Bears running back DeAndre Swift agree to a 3-year extension. I'm Trey Bender.
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1: Yeah, absolutely. That's just sitting around and you just wait for that inspiration of what am I going to write this song about? You know, waiting to come down the aerial into your mind. It's a remarkable experience writing songs or just creating a book. Anything you create is tremendous.
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3: 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What time we get up?
2: 5 a.m.
3: We work on it the rest of the night.
4: It's time.
3: We get it together. We can do this, right?
5: There's no way in hell we can.

0: Morning, everybody. How the hell are you? We are live. We are live. And we are here for you. You miserable, miserable bastards.
1: Boom, shakalaka, boom.
0: We've got Craig Gass in the studio with us from New York City. We had him checked for ticks and crabs at the gate.
2: We always did. Guests.
0: You know, Craig, we didn't really have you checked for crabs at the gate, but we should have. But,
2: God.
0: You know, where did crabs start?
2: Where do they start, or did they start?
0: Where did they start? I mean, like, there has to be the first person with crabs. You get it from a dog? And why can't you get rid of them quickly? I've not had them, but
3: I have.
0: You have had.
3: High school. I had a wonderful high school.
0: Good morning, Craig Gass. You had crabs in high school. And how was it to get rid of those crabs?
3: I had a really cool friend named Mike. I want to say his last name so badly. And Mike was, for some reason, cooler than the rest of all of us in high school. And he said, "Ah, dude, you got crap, dude. What you need, dude? Dude, we'll, dude, now I've let's go to Walgreens and we go to Walgreens. You go, yeah. You just need a shampoo. Where is the shampoo? Excuse, ma'am.
2: Oh, here we go.
3: My friend has crabs. I'm trying to find it. And I went, oh my God, what are you doing? Like, yeah. And that is when Mike stopped being the coolest guy I'd ever met.
2: Right.
3: But yeah, it's a great question. How does it end up in that area?
0: Where does it start? And where does it end?
3: Yeah. I don't know.
2: Early human ancestors likely contracted the parasites by sleeping in abandoned nests built by gorillas in trees and the grounds 3 million
0: don't
2: years ago.
0: Don't be a racist, JD.
2: I'm going to comment on that. That's it. That's 3 million years ago. That's what Google AI says.
4: You know, Steely Dan had a song that was rejected for the Gaucho album called "You Don't Know If You've Got the Crabs or the Crabs Got You."
0: How long did it take you to get rid of your crabs?
3: Well, once I got that shampoo, it was, yeah. Hey, everybody, Craig Gass with crabs.
2: Come on,
3: the crabs expert. Yeah, it was in high school, and I guess it was a common thing to get when you're a teenager. It's weird. There's like these STDs. You get crabs and what is that one that it's more common in teenagers and senior citizens than it is anyone else. Chlamydia, that's the other
2: chlamydia.
3: One. Chlamydia and crabs. More common in senior citizens and teenagers. And once you got the shampoo, they're gone.
0: Charlotte in Manhattan, have you ever had crabs?
5: Unbelievable. So you guys, sorry, I called about the talk about marriage, right? And we're from Vermont, and we have to come to New York. We got kids who live here. We hate it. So I'll let you know right from the start. It's a bigoted call. But I tried to call about the marriage thing because I'm so bored because I've been on the call like 7 hours. And you guys went yammering on in such crude, rude, ignorant, stupid, slimy ways that I thought, no wonder no one's getting married. Is this a dating pool? I wouldn't get married either. I might be a lesbian. You guys are awful. This is gross. And who is your audience?
3: Crabs people.
0: She's one of yours, man. You got her. Match your pictures to your batter. She's Manhattan.
5: I'm a teacher, and I have junior high boys that sound exactly like you, but you sound like you've grown up. So I don't know what's making this. Should we just hang it up? Don't go to school, just tell jokes outside and fart? I mean, what is this?
3: All right.
0: What age did you lose your virginity?
3: It's a great...
5: Hey, you got those.
0: She's got a point. She's got a point. She actually hung up.
2: Wow.
0: I knew when you did that, Turley, you prick, you knock her out. You know, there's a fine line of walking these lesbians down a row. And we had her right there in the alley, and then you knocked her out with the "When did you lose your virginity?" Why'd you do that? Why don't you have better sensitivity than that?
6: Because I'm a 12-year-old, apparently. Apparently.
0: Charlotte, call back. 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
3: Yeah, I wanted to hear more from that lady. That was crazy.
0: So she's a Manhattan teacher.
3: Mm-hmm.
0: She accidentally turned on the radio. She was so disgusted.
1: What is someone?
0: She decided to call in and sit on hold for a while. Yeah. And then Turley had to hit her with the... What's the drop so everybody knows it's not me?
6: What age did you lose your virginity?
0: He uses that at bad times.
6: I would say they're good times.
0: 800-800-7234-800-800-RADIO. I've never had crabs, but... I was talking to a friend last night that had. And he had it a while back. And
3: by the way, the pauses are appropriate when you're talking about crabs. You really have to slow walk this conversation.
2: Very slow walk.
0: How did the first crab start? Why can't you fog them out? What's the first thing you realize when you have crabs? Like when you stop saying, oh my God, I actually have crabs. It's just little things like that. How much time have I got? I got 4 minutes before we go to the next gig and play a song to reset. How was your gig last night? Is it McKinney, Texas?
3: I did a stand-up comedy show at a place called the Comedy Arena in McKinney, Texas. It was wonderful.
0: Really?
3: Yeah, it was a lot of fun. Started out with a crazy personal story that's...
0: Oh, no, let's not go there. Oh, my God, dramatic pause. Oh, my God, I never put that on the first day.
3: Right. No, it's pretty crazy. I won an argument that...
0: With a Jewish woman over 65.
3: From 20 years ago is when I won the argument. I won this argument because we got in this, I did a show in Anchorage, Alaska. Never been to Anchorage. And my ex wanted to go to Anchorage with me. And I said, sure, you can come along. She wanted to see Anchorage. And as soon as we got there, we went straight to the comedy club that I was going to be performing at. It's actually a concert venue. And met a local comedian while we were there. Talked to him for about 30 minutes. His name was Matt Becker. Matt with one T. Get out of the venue. Get in the rental car. My ex looks at me and goes, I like him. And I looked at her and I went, he's creepy. And she was, what do you mean creepy? He's got a dark energy. He's got a weird creepy. And we got in this argument that we got into many times where she kept telling me in the relationship, you think you have intuition and you don't. But I had this weird feeling about this guy, Matt Becker. I just felt really weird about it. It felt so good to be on stage last night and say, ladies and gentlemen, you don't have to do it now. But at some point tonight, I want you to open up your phones and go to your Twitter.
2: Oh, God.
3: And when you do, I specifically want you to go to the Twitter page for the Anchorage Police Department tonight. And I want you to scroll up a little bit until you see where the Anchorage Police Department put out a flurry of tweets saying to be on the lookout for a man in Anchorage who is on a murder spree.
0: Oh,
3: he's got a list of people he wants to kill, and he's killing everybody. And you need to be on the lookout for a man by the name of Matt Becker.
0: With one T.
3: Matt with one T. He went on to kill several people, and it's a terrible story. But here's how much I love being right. I cannot tell you the joy of being able to call an ex from 20 years ago, and to hear her pick up the phone with like a question mark in her voice, like, hello, and to be able to go, aha! Guess who has intuition? Like, I know there were people in 1940s Germany that were like, I told you not to buy that guy's paintings. He was weird. You know what I mean? Oh, so, yes. So I know there's people out there that are like me. You're sensitive. You have feelings about people. And maybe there's people in your life who doubt you. And my sincere hope for all of you is that a lot of people get murdered so that you can feel the satisfaction of knowing.
0: In other news, in Joe in Twinsburg, Ohio, what's your quick message?
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3: I
0: can see
3: it.
0: That on the... 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
2: Nick in Oregon, this is the lightning round. But you have an important message for the community here, and I'd like, can you hold on a minute until we get to the next segment?
3: Yeah.
2: Can you tell everybody real quick what the topic is?
3: Yeah, I got chlamydia from a tractor.
2: Okay. Chris in Virginia, 22 Highlander Platinum, 35,000 mile, 4-wheel drive, leather roof nav, wants 38 to 40. 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
4: It's too damn high.
2: I wish I would have read that part before I took it there. I mean, I'll do, where are you located?
5: I am in Arlington, Virginia. This is my dad's car. He passed back in May on my birthday, unfortunately.
2: Will you take 35 grand for it?
5: Geez, CarMax offered 37.
2: Yeah, but they always offer things on paper. You haven't been there yet, and you get there and they change it.
5: I have been there.
2: Okay, then why didn't you sell it?
5: I was thinking of buying it, and I decided not to. The emotional. You know, in Virginia, they tax your car for the amount you bring it into state, so that would have been $1,500 a year for the rest of my life. So.
2: How far away? Where do you live? I don't need your address and your phone number. Just like what area of Virginia?
5: I am 5 minutes from the Pentagon.
2: Turley, how far is he from
6: Alexandria?
2: Our drop?
6: Alexandria, it's not far.
2: Well, I mean, what's not far? Is it 5 minutes, 20 minutes, 37 minutes?
6: 30?
5: Okay. Probably 20 minutes to the
2: Alexandria.
5: That part of Alexandria.
2: Are you a top secret minutes. Government employee?
5: I am not.
2: Damn. I was going to give you some extra money to help me out. Okay. I'll 37's fine. 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If you want to sell it to us, run it over to us Monday morning or today. Do you want to get a check today?
5: Yeah, let me confirm with my sisters. I'm sure they'll be good with it.
2: I'm going to have somebody contact you right now and go ahead and get your VIN number and some pictures and everything ready. Okay?
5: Okay.
2: Thanks, man. 800-800-7234, 800-800-RADIO. Mike in New Hershey. Where's New Hershey?
7: New Jersey.
2: Okay, it says Hershey. 02 Mustang GT, 74,000 miles. Just off the top of my head, if it's super duper duper, is it? So 03 is the Terminator. This is not the Terminator. This is not a SVT. It's a regular one. What's this car worth?
7: $7,500? Sure, it's a convertible.
2: Go to GiveMeTheVin.com and load it up. I want to buy it. Leroy in Nashville.
8: Hello.
2: Are you a car nut?
8: I am.
2: Okay, so I was in your town yesterday, and are you aware of the triple crown of rotting going on today?
8: Yes, I am, and unfortunately, I keep my wife happy being a flea market vendor, and I'm at the other end of the county from that.
2: Man, it was good. It still is good, and it's going on today at the, is it called the Nashville Super Speedway?
8: Yeah, I don't know. They change the name every now and then, so I guess that's what they call it.
2: It's where the NASCAR is, and I was there yesterday, and I had to get back to do this show to entertain your ass so I could buy your car on the radio. I'd rather be there. Anyway, guys, if you don't have any Saturday plans in the Tennessee area, you need to get in the car and go to the NASCAR track outside of Nashville and go to the Triple Crown of Rodding, and it is the nicest, highest-cut car show. Like SEMA? It's almost like that because all the best builders in the country come and they go to this one for reasons I'll explain in a minute. But Leroy, 09 Z06 was 17 and a 22 Macan Porsche. I want both of them. And I want you to go to GiveMeTheVin.com and load them up because I'm out of time. Hey, is the Macan a GTS, the Porsche?
8: No, it's an F spec like a GTS.
2: Because the price you want for it is high, so I figured it had some extra gear. Have you ever hired a prostitute, Leroy?
9: And your last name, if you could, Leroy.
2: And, And just, you know, like if the boobs are a little better, they cost a little more, right? And your car costs a little more. Yeah, so I was figuring it might have a little more boob on it. But I got to see pictures. Yeah. You know, Leroy, we can't, I don't want to make sure you're not a catfish and you're catfishing me. I got to see some pictures of it. So go to givemethevin.com and load it up. 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

anything when you have kids. One time my son was 4 years old. We came back from the drugstore at the mall. He pulls a candy bar out of his pocket. Now, I didn't buy him a candy bar. I knew he didn't pay for it. So we jump back in the car. We drive back to the mall. And this time, we went to a jewelry store. You get a strike while the iron's hot. That's what I say.

0: You're hot.
1: I never know when we're on or off anymore. You know, speaking of yesterday, I'm sitting at the Nashville Super Speedway.
0: Yes.
1: It's a big place. You've been to Texas Motor Speedway here. And I'm on one of those big stages that they build at the
2: big ones, right? Concert stage.
1: And they've got my... Here's the truth. I was going to lie to y'all.
2: Huh.
1: I was going to do a hour of show yesterday with Chip Foos from 9 to 10. And we were going to pre-record it live from the Triple Crown of Rotting, which is going on right now.
0: Sure.
1: And then play it this morning so that it would be like a promo remote for them, for people that want to go to the show right now.

0: They'd hear it on 105.9 The Rock in Nashville and Chattanooga and everywhere else.
1: Right. That'd be cool.
0: And they had it on the PA, in a big PA, like a concert PA, which was, it really wasn't bad.
1: Wow.
2: Okay, you didn't have...
0: So Bobbo knew that we were pre-recording, so we weren't live. Mm-hmm. But he didn't understand that I was very live. I'm sitting on a large stage in front of a lot of people with like the largest sound system I've ever been plugged into in my life. Oh my and I've been God. Doing this 20 years.
1: Yeah.
0: And I'm like, okay, let's go. And so like when he would make, when things would go wrong, he would talk down to me, not down, like down mic. Hey, let's do this again.
1: Down line.
0: Yeah. And we weren't recording Yellowstone. Like, cut two, we're going to go again. And the producer started getting mad. He's like, dude, this is a national event. There's people everywhere. They don't know what the hell's going on. What are y'all doing? I was like, just turn me off the PA.
1: Sure.
0: Right? Because Foose, he gets sleepy. You know how those celebrities are.
1: Sure.
0: Sometimes they're not on time.
1: That's...
0: So he didn't show up. Right?
1: He didn't show up.
0: He didn't show up.
1: Sleepy.
0: And so I'm sitting there trying to do the show by myself with very limited equipment.
1: Yep.
0: And Bobbo and I did not go through our dance moves, like bring me in and bring me out like we're live radio.
1: Got it.
0: And it just kind of turned into a cluster. And then I said, hey, let's just wrap this up. And
1: it's not working.
0: I'll do it tomorrow live. I'm going home. I'm going to be right here with y'all right now.
1: Boom.
0: And then Foose shows up. And the guy that was throwing such a bitch says, hey, can I talk to you for a minute to Chip? And he, because I had to get off that big stage at 10 o'clock because he had a lot of bookings every 15 minutes.
1: Every 15,
0: people are paying to be on this stage. People, you know, there's a lot going on here. Okay. So can I talk to you a minute? So that guy has a podcast also that runs the production. Mm-hmm. And he brings Foose up on the stage. He sits there with him for 45 minutes so he can report his podcast. So he took my guest.
1: Oh, wow. Just stole the guest.
0: He did.
1: Okay.
0: But I let it happen. But it was like, okay, whatever. I mean, Chip's a good friend. He'd be up here anytime. Sure. No big deal. And really, the reason I was there was to promote this event for these guys because I really like them.
1: Got it.
0: And it was cool. And I'm telling you right now, if you're around the Tennessee area... Well, the Tennessee area is the Nashville area.
1: Nashville.
0: Go
1: get off
0: drive
1: the area.
0: There now. It is if you're car fishing on. Craig, and I was also there to promote my event that is October 17th. I don't know if you see that flyer in front of you.
3: Yeah,
0: called Throttle Fest.
3: Yeah, looks like
0: so
3: a fun time.
0: Chip and Rollins and some other guys are coming. And we're going to have our event here last year, 6,000 people in that little ass town that you were in last night.
3: Yep.
0: So you did a gig. So Craig.
1: Craig Gass is
0: playing in this little town Sunday at the Walnut Springs Roadhouse. If you go to getgasswith2s.com, you can buy tickets or buy them at the door. We will be there. What time is that?
3: 7 p.m. show.
0: Okay.
3: If you're a fan of any of the shows I've been on, King of Queens, Sex and the City, Family Guy, American Dad, you'll love the show.
0: What'd you do on Family Guy?
3: I do celebrity voices on Family Guy, American Dad. They brought me in to do, that's a lot of the stuff that I do. I'm a comedian who's known for doing voices. And so I do a lot of cartoon work, and the stuff I do on the Howard Stern show is celebrity voices. It's usually the same homework assignment. So I'll go, hey, here's a celebrity. Can you learn this so that we can do some horrible things with this?
0: Okay.
3: And I usually can. I've always been able to do any voice that I hear because... Did we cover this about my family?
0: Yes, like a month ago when you called in. Like,
3: okay.
0: You were the youngest and everybody was busting balls and you were trying to get attention as a young man.
3: No, everyone was deaf.
0: That's right. Really? Even better. Even better.
1: Really?
3: My mom, my dad, and my sister were all... They're all completely deaf. My mom was born completely deaf from a birth defect. My dad was born with all of his hearing. Then he got in an accident when he was a kid, popped out his eardrums, and so he had to go to deaf schools. They had my sister first. My sister's born with my mom's genes, completely deaf. I'm born with my dad's genes. So I'm the only one in my family who can hear, and I couldn't learn how to talk for my family. I learned how to talk by watching TV, and I copied all the voices I heard on TV, and never got an accent from the Bronx. And I pointed out last month that everybody in the Bronx, and it's true, sounds like Tracy Morgan.
4: Everybody in the Bronx, they talk like this, whether you black or white, male or female. That's crazy.
3: So the weirder the voice, the easier it is for me to do it. You know, Christopher Walken
4: is kind of great. Stop and go kind of voice where he'll talk. Every once in a while, he'll stop, and then he'll keep going.
3: So cartoons, you know, whatever. Like, they'll hit me up. My first episode of Family Guy, Have you met anyone, John, that you've had on your show that you were so excited that you thought, man, I think I kind of overshot and got too excited about having that guy on my show? Because you get to meet a lot of people.
0: Probably. I can't think of it right now, but yes. Let's just say yes.
3: Okay, because I've been lucky that every TV show I've been on has been a wildly popular show. King of Queens, Sex and the City, Law and Order. I never watched those TV shows, but mm-hmm. Family Guy.
0: That's the one you liked.
3: Oh, yeah.
0: And Seth, man, he's on.
3: And my first recording session was with Seth.
0: Okay.
3: The whole session lasted like 5 minutes. It was just Seth MacFarlane kept doing one line as Peter Griffin where he kept saying, "This is crazier than when Al Pacino was a slumlord laundromat tenant." And then they cut to me as Al Pacino, surrounded by a bunch of broken down washers and dryers, going, "You're out of order. And you're out of order. And you're all out of order." And we did that three times. It took three takes. And then Seth MacFarlane goes, "All right, man, I think we're good." But I was so nervous because I thought, we're going to be friends now.
0: Right.
3: Because we're working together. So I stood up and I went, "All right, so you want to hang out?" Or what do you mean hang out? I go, I don't know. "You want to grab a coffee or something?" And he goes, "I got to work." And I say, "Okay, do you want me to leave?" And he goes, "Yeah, get the hell out of here." No, oh my God. And I grabbed my papers. I walked out. And they didn't call me. I never heard from them again for like 6 months. And then Linda, the casting director who offered me the job, she finally started calling me again and saying, "Hey, Craig, can you do this voice or this voice or this voice?" And every time she called me, I said, I can do any voice that you want. And every time they bring me back in to do another recording session, Seth MacFarlane's never around. It's always this guy, Mike Henry, who does the voice of Cleveland and the creepy old guy. And every time I see him, I go, "Hey, Mike, is...
0: Seth around?
3: Seth around?" Yeah. He goes, "Don't worry about Seth. We'll get you out of here real quick." So yeah. When you come out to the saloon tomorrow night, it's going to be a...
0: Sunday.
3: Sunday night.
0: Wait, tomorrow night.
3: Tomorrow night, Sunday.
0: I forgot what day it is.
2: Saturday.
3: Yeah, Sunday night. It's a lot of impressions and a lot of stories about people who I do impressions of. I'm excited to get out there.
2: How fun.
0: I want to talk today. I mean, later. We've got hours, right? So we're just getting the show started. But... I'm a big Artie Lane fan.
3: Love Artie.
0: And you know him decent?
3: Sure.
0: Or more, yeah. More than decent?
3: Yeah, I mean, you know. He's
0: better than you know Seth?
3: Oh, yeah. God, that still
0: okay,
3: hurts.
0: We'll get to that more when we get back. We've got Craig Gass here, getgass.com.
3: That's
0: two
3: crazy.
0: S's. So people in the Texas area that would like to come see Craig. No, people in Dallas-Fort Worth. It's in Walnut Springs, Texas. Walnut Springs Roadhouse. He's playing here tomorrow night, and I'll be there too because I like comedians. We'll be right back. My name's John Clay Wolf. This is the John Clay Wolf Show.
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2: 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John Clay Wolf.
5: Windy in New York City. Your car's too high. I know one Z3 with 116 is not worth 18 grand.
6: Okay.
5: I'm sorry. If
6: what
5: it was an M, if it was an MZ3, it wouldn't be worth 18 grand.
6: Okay, so it's got the M. It originally came with an M steering wheel and some M things because M didn't come out until after 2001.
5: Right.
6: In late 2001, he actually ordered it and got it in 2000, and he had the same color car.
5: Windy.
6: 3 years prior,
5: Wendy.
6: With the hard top,
5: Wendy.
6: And when he, yeah.
5: Okay, listen. No matter what you tell me, like 116,000 mile Z3
6: uh-huh.
5: is worth $4,000, $5,000, and you could talk me up like a grand from there, maybe, but you told the screener you want 18,500, so.
6: Yeah.
5: I think you should keep it in honor of your. Did he pass away?
6: My father-in-law passed away.
5: Just
6: last
5: keep it.
6: Year.
5: Keep it. Give it to children. Okay. Y'all can all say it's worth 20 grand. Nobody will ever know. Everybody will be happy.
7: Oh.
5: And it's just we're so far away on price.
6: No problem.
5: Thank you.
6: No
5: man.
6: Problem.
5: All right. Was that a nice way to do it?
7: Very,
5: yeah.
7: That was a very.
5: Thank you.
7: Very diplomatic.
5: Thank you.
8: You're so grown now.
5: Thank you. I'm trying. I'm really. The therapy's yeah. coming through.
7: Grown now. How would you handle it before?
5: Oh, just.
8: Oh.
5: Just yeah. So, Gass, you're a comedian. Craig Gass, he's playing at the Roadhouse Saturday night. He's got a corporate.
7: Sunday night.
5: Yeah. Golly. He's got a getgass.com. You're part of the Stern Show.
7: Yes.
5: And are you still?
7: Yeah, I rejoined the Howard Stern Show for the first time in 20 years, 2 years ago. I was gone. I just thought, all right, they picked Artie. And because they had me coming in. I started working with Howard in 1995,
5: okay.
7: Where I started doing a pretty dark piece.
5: Okay,
7: every time a bad person died, someone that we could all agree, like, all right, that was a bad, like Jeffrey Dahmer.
5: Right, he's yeah. a bad person.
7: But that's a bad person. Okay, we could all agree Jeffrey Dahmer's a bad person. So when someone like that died, I would write some jokes. And I'd go on the air the next day, and I would call in as Sam Kinison calling live from the gates of hell.
8: Ah.
7: Wow. And I'd go, hey, guys, it's Sam Kinison, and I'm down here in hell, and Jeffrey Dahmer just came down here. And this guy's already looking at my ass like it's a T-bone! Oh! Oh! Oh! Sam Kinison, by the way, you just always wonder what would he be like today
5: right.
7: in this world.
9: Yeah.
7: And just like, yeah, I guess people are woke. Yeah, sure. I guess maybe if I was woke, I wouldn't have gotten that car accident. Oh, oh, oh. One of the darkest things I've ever heard was an interview with Bob Costas and Sam Kinison. Where Bob said, I used to watch you back in the 80s, and your entire act was based on that day's obituaries. And I never heard this, by the way, until Sam explained. He goes, oh, my God, I haven't thought about that in a long time. And apparently, Sam Kinison, in his early days, would walk on stage with today's obituaries
5: Jeez.
7: And go, hey, folks, I want to thank you guys for supporting stand-up comedy. My name's Sam Kinison. Thank you for coming out. Thank you for supporting comedy. I'll tell you a couple of people you won't be seeing here tonight. You'd start reading the names of people who just died, like Esther Goldberg.
8: Yeah.
7: No, she's not. She didn't catch the bus. She's not here. But apparently, if you want to see her work, it's going to be on display on Sunday at Evergreen Mortuary. Oh, God. Yeah, really, really dark material. And then I started getting, once we kept developing this Sam Kinison character, then I started calling in as, remember at one point I was doing Dennis Miller, and then I started doing this thing where Al Pacino had a kid. So we started doing Al Pacino's baby, where it was just, man, you're Al Pacino's baby. What do you like to do for fun?
9: I like to pee. You like to pee? I love to pee and suck on, you know, whatever.
7: But, right. And he eventually started having me come in when Jackie Martling quit. And he said, why don't you just come in for 2 days? Let's just see if there's any chemistry.
5: Right.
7: And that 2 days turned into 2 days a week for almost an entire year of 2001. And then they started bringing in Adam Carolla, mm-hmm. Jimmy Kimmel, Doug Stanhope, Dave Chappelle, and Jeffrey Ross. And then Artie started coming in. And I noticed that Artie started getting 2 days a week. I was coming in every Monday and Tuesday. Mm-hmm. Artie was coming in every Thursday and Friday. And they were only rotating on Wednesday now. And then they gave Artie the gig. And I thought, all right, well, I guess I'll move on. And I started doing TV. And mm-hmm. And then 20 years later, they said, hey, would you want to start doing some voice stuff with us again? And then I came right back in. So it's been a trip.
5: So now that the schedule's changed to 1 day a week, are you going to do 1 day a week with him?
7: Yeah, well, when he has me on, it's every couple of months, they'll say, come on in and do like a full week with us. Which, for the last few years, a full week has been Monday through Wednesday.
5: Right.
7: So I haven't gotten confirmation that it's only going to be Monday, mm-hmm. but if it's a Monday, then I'll be sitting in on a Monday. And it's every couple of months now he has me sit in. So.
5: And so you live in the Bronx?
7: I grew up in the Bronx. Now I split my time between Vegas mm-hmm. and New York. But Vegas is home for me.
5: It's like how long does it take you to get from your house to the Sirius studio? Or do you just dial in?
7: I do it on Zoom.
5: Okay.
7: And same for voiceovers, by the way. A lot of voiceover work is done. Everybody's got their home setups, you know, and I'll set it up on GarageBand.
5: So, Artie, are y'all friends or do you just know him well because he knocked you out of the gig?
7: We've always like just been friends. We've done gigs together and he's always been really nice to me. Yeah.
5: How do we get him to pop out and start working again? Is it impossible?
7: He is the ultimate hermit now. He does not go out or do anything, which is a bummer because he's got so many fans.
5: Right.
7: And they all, I've never known a guy that's a famous guy mm-hmm. where I constantly hear from people where they go, how is he? Is he okay? Like people feel like he's their cousin.
5: Right.
7: They're so concerned about him, you know? And, he just stopped doing comedy, stopped doing everything, and he's just a hermit. He really, really just has.
5: He just did a good job of dragging everyone into a relatable part of their life. You know, his dad falls off the ladder and he gets paralyzed. He's taking care of his dad. He's a fan. He's a baseball guy. It was just the way he would tell the stories drug us in where we felt like we were his cousin.
7: He was the most working class. He was the perfect representation of Howard's audience. He was just a working class guy, a blue collar guy mm-hmm. with a lot of problems.
5: Right.
7: you know? And I love that about him. But yeah, I mean, there's been some crazy moments I've had in Howard's studio. I was just telling somebody last night, they said they had visited Vegas and went to Puppetry of the Penis. And I remember the Puppetry of the Penis guys came in and Howard said, so how does this work? And they said, oh, well, we take our penises and we just put them in different shapes. You mind if we just pull them out and we'll just show you some stuff and maybe you can guess what we're doing? And we went, yeah, sure. And these guys take their pants off and we're watching. And this guy starts wrapping his thing around and it got really quiet. And I went, is that a hamburger? And he goes, yes. And I went, oh, and I high-fived Howard. I went, that's a hamburger. I told you it's a hamburger. I started getting excited about being able to recognize. You know, I was like,
5: the shapes of penises.
7: Yeah, and I go, sailboat? Sailboat! That's a sailboat! That's a sailboat! We're high-fiving, looking at these guys' penises. And this, you know, and moments like that you could only have on Howard's show, you know?
5: We're here with Craig Gass. He's a stand-up comedian. He does a lot of voice work in a lot of films that you've seen. He is in the studio with us in Texas today, and he's playing at the Walnut Springs Roadhouse tomorrow night right down the street, and I'm going to be there and looking forward to it. So what you were on Stern, more serious or more terrestrial?
7: More terrestrial.
5: What's the moment that you're like, okay, were there so many moments where you thought y'all were going to get whacked that there's too many to think of? Or was there one where you're like, we are going to get a violation, we're going to get canceled, something bad's going to happen?
7: The day that Gene Simmons showed up to confront me about my impression of him.
5: Okay.
7: He showed up at the studio. I started doing an impression of Gene Simmons. I said something to Howard off the air. I said, hey, did you see the interview with Kiss by chance over the weekend? He goes, what interview? And I go, man, those guys are so incredible, man. They're the most confident guys in the world. And then we get back from commercial and he said, hey, you got to hear Craig tell this story about Kiss. He's a big Kiss fan.
5: Mm-hmm.
7: And the Gene Simmons voice became a character on the show, which, by the way, I can teach anyone to do a Gene Simmons impression. All you have to do is listen to Benjamin Netanyahu. It's the same voice.
8: Hi, this is Benjamin Netanyahu from Kiss.
7: It's the same voice. So I started doing this impression of Gene Simmons where every time we had a music guest in the studio, I would constantly interrupt the music guest as Gene Simmons, and I tried to sell him crappy Kiss products, just anything I could think of off the top of my head. And we didn't know at the time, the real Gene Simmons started getting hate mail because of the stuff I was saying. And then one morning, Gary, our producer, came in and said, hey guys, we got a problem. Gene Simmons from Kiss, he just walked in the building and he wants to beat the hell out of Craig right now. It was like, what? He's here. And then he came in, he confronted me, and then he started selling us Kiss products, including a Kiss casket, to which Howard kept going, wait a minute, do you really have a casket? Like, are you doing what Craig does, or do you really have a casket for sale? And he goes, no, I really, it's a Kiss casket, $5,000. And I grabbed another microphone and I said, you know, Howard, for $1 million, I will throw Ace Frehley into the casket and you can spend eternity spooning with Kiss.
5: New York listeners, we're going to lose you on the FM. 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You guys want us on here. 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Just start putting pressure on him. 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Everybody else, hang tight. We'll be right back.
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19: Imagine you're reading Pride and Prejudice, except you're not reading it. Harris Dickinson and Marissa Abella are reading it to you on Audible. Her barbs sting you. His coldness sends a shiver up your spine. Your heart aches. Your ears burn. You yearn for Elizabeth and Mr. Darcy to profess their undying love for one another. You can't bear it any longer. Well, maybe a chapter longer. Performance is so good, you'll give love a second chance. Audible. Stories that speak to you.

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1: Morning, everybody. Yes, we're live. Yes, it is September 12th, and we are happy to be here. 57 years ago today, in the past, or through the past, Darkly, Big Hits, Volume 2 was released. Number one, number two in both the U.S. and the U.K., a compilation album on a retread, which normally doesn't hit that hard on a re-release, and it did here. And we have our own Keith Richards here in the studio to celebrate this moment with us. Good morning, Keith Richards.
2: I held my parents almost.
1: That's good.
2: Oh, no, but love.
1: Do you remember this moment in your history?
2: Pardon me. How many years ago was it again?
1: 57 years ago.
2: Oh, 57. How old was I? I was 57.
1: How old are you now?
2: What was the album you said we made?
1: Through the Past Darkly.
2: Oh, Through the Past Darkly. Darkly.
1: It was competing with ABBA Gold. Same kind of music.
2: About the same like that. That was probably like our 17th greatest hits album or something like that. Brian Jones had, you know, amazing music after we decided to be a 10-bit psychedelic. You know, taking the LSD. Have you had it?
1: I've never had LSD.
2: You should have it. You look like you're on it now.
3: Guys, I was just downstairs grabbing coffee. You'll never guess who just walked in. Gene Simmons is here.
1: No.
3: Yes.
1: Stop it.
3: I swear to God.
2: Oh, Gene Simmons, she's a lovely actress. I thought she died.
3: Gene Simmons from Kiss.
2: Oh, Gene Simmons from Kiss.
3: He was right behind me. Hey, dude.
1: Gene, come on in.
3: Look at this.
4: Hi, guys. How are you?
1: We're good.
4: Great. Keith, good to see you.
2: Look at you, mate. You're taller than I thought. You know, I've only seen like action figures.
4: The great thing about the Rolling Stones is a lot of people steal from Kiss. But when the Rolling Stones do it, you put your own touch to it. And that's why I salute you.
2: That's because I'm an actual guitarist, you know, like that. Right. But your lot, you made the things with the light, you got a star on your eyes.
4: That's
2: like,
4: right.
2: Why didn't you wear the makeup, love? You look fine with it, like, right? And the boots spitting blood, and like, I love that. Like, I wanted to do it.
4: You can do it right now for $49.95. Go to kissonline.com and click on my codpiece. And you can do the things that even Keith Richards wants to do.
2: I think we should, Sherry, get Mick on the phone. We're going to do the make. We tried the makeup once, and Mick was terribly allergic to the silver painting Rex they made, right? And his half of his face fell off. It looked like a leprosy. Have you seen the leprosy?
3: I've seen leprosy, yeah.
2: It's like it fell off.
4: Oh, God. Leprosy was one of the original characters in Kiss. There was the Catman, the Starman, and the leprosy.
2: Right, you had the leprosy as well.
4: Right.
2: We should have done it at the time, but we were between albums, right?
4: I think I got leprosy from a wonderful girl in Little Rock, Arkansas.
2: It took him 3 days to grow it back on the top end, right? Because he took my advice for the only time in his life, and he took the only thing that cures leprosy in a cosmetic nature, right? Just a large amount, a copious amount of raw opium is what he's got to take. And he did it, right? But you lot, with the makeup and the smoke and drums and all that, don't like that. What is your drummer's name?
4: Peter Chris.
2: You know, he owes me $500.
4: Same.
2: We had a bet on the Lakers game back in 1979. So I was spending a little time in Los Angeles because I am a jet setter. And I've never had the leprosy, but I've had the crabs a time or two, right?
1: We are here with Gene Simmons the great Keith Richards. This is quite a moment. This is one of the largest moments on the John Clay Wolf Show we've ever had. To be blessed with rock royalty. Gods,
4: John, yeah. Can I be serious for 1 second?
1: Yes.
4: I have to salute Keith Richards.
1: Okay.
4: And the entire Rolling Stones catalog might be the greatest rock albums of all time. Would you not agree?
1: Absolutely.
4: And that's why they're available for a limited time at kissonline.com. 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
1: Keith, do you think that you'd have made more money in life if you were the promoter like Gene is?
2: No doubt about it, but I haven't taken the time like that. And I'm a bit of a creative Bob as well, but you know, you've got your creative side as well, you know. Such poetry. God of Thunder, as if that's not enough, right? Wait till I get to it, right? Uh-huh. God of Thunder and Rock and Roll, right?
4: That's right.
2: Calling Dr. Love. Not beautiful. It's the Brian Jones type of thing that we're missing today, right? Back in the day, but we had good songs, but never anything like, I know you love Sympathy for the Devil, right?
4: Of course.
2: Mick was always afraid to sing it, and bad things happened every time he sung it in public. That's true.
4: Keith, can I ask you a question? Because we do the same thing. We're both in rock bands, and I wonder, are you like me? When you get on stage and you see 20,000 hot, half-naked women out there, are you thinking the same thing I'm thinking? How many of these whores got in for free? Are you thinking that?
2: I never thought about it, but I noticed them, you know. We've got a good selection of birds at the show, but they're all 65. Mm-hmm. So, but I like that. I like that. I've been around it, and I found they've got skills, but generally, going on stage, I've had quite a bit of cocaine. Right? Don't tell me why. Because I quit cocaine.
3: You quit?
2: Yeah, yesterday at about 7 p.m. Because that's why I've got my parrot with me, because he...
3: Parrot?
2: He makes sure I don't lose my cocaine.
3: Oh.
4: And you know, Keith is bringing up a very serious subject, and I don't want to joke about drug and alcohol addiction. It's a very serious problem in America. It's a serious problem around the world, which is why we've opened the Ace Frehley Drug and Alcohol Center right now for $20,000. Oh, you got a drug problem? Are you thinking about having a drug problem? Come to the Ace Frehley Drug and Alcohol Center for a limited time. You can come in and get help from a camp counselor like Pete or Chris for an extra $20.
2: I think I'll go. Can I use drugs in the clinic? Is that all right?
4: If you got $20, you can do whatever you want.
2: All right. Sounds like a great collaboration like that, right? Thanks, John.
1: Keith Richards, Gene Simmons.
0: Thank you.
1: It's been an honor.
4: If you missed any part of this conversation, it's available right now at kissonline.com.
2: Rock roll.
1: Speech impediment, Terrence. Did you catch all of that?
5: What's that?
1: Did you catch all of that?
5: Okay.
1: I thought you...
5: Well...
1: Did you
5: get some chores?
1: Did you hear Keith and Gene speaking? Were you even listening?
5: Yeah. Yes, I heard.
1: Can you believe Gene Simmons is here today in studio?
4: From Kiss?
5: I don't know, from Kiss. Here's a show. Gene Simmons' Jules.
1: Oh, yeah.
5: When that show came out, I was in the tank room, the rehab.
4: I just want to let everybody at home know that we have a Kiss decoder ring that can decipher.
1: Speech impediment, Terrence.
4: Yes.
1: He sits on hold the whole show every day.
4: Really?
1: And then we've got Blind Dorian up in Pittsburgh. Blind Dorian, how are you?
6: I'm blind.
7: Well, that summarizes it.
1: So, Craig, Blind Dorian has money, and he hangs out at the Topless Joint in Pittsburgh, Rick's.
7: And he's blind.
1: And he's blind. And he spends his money on, he has a lot of girls that come to the house, and he's getting one of them trained to, he was a drug runner, private pilot in the 80s.
7: Okay.
1: And he still has that aviation bug in him, so he wants to teach these strippers how to fly.
7: Can't
3: true
7: make this up.
3: Story.
1: Dorian, am I misquoting you?
6: Precisely correct.
1: And you have an update on Debbie? She got her her solo.
6: No, I got news on Debbie. She's done flying a bonanza. I only had a 10-hour block there.
0: I bought a Cardinal, a Cessna Cardinal 150, an old one.
1: Yep.
0: And we're going to come back. We're going to fly later today. We're going to go down to Houston Hobby. How big is our runway down there?
1: It's big. I mean, it lands 747s. Yeah. It's going to be fine.
7: And you're legally blind.
0: Yeah, totally blind.
7: How many planes have you crashed trying to teach these women?
0: Well, maybe Houston will be the first. Yeah.
1: You never know. Blind Dorian, hold tight. I've got to go to break. 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
3: Jason in Plano, you've got a 120,000-mile Volvo, 10 years old. 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
4: 7,500.
3: Thank you. Tommy in Houston, 67, Mustang convertible, 289. Odometer says 35. Might have been rolled back. We just assume they've all been rolled back, by the way, because back then that was the gig, is to everybody bust their miles off their cars. Tommy, are you there?
5: Yes, sir, I'm here. Well, Mr. Wolf, if you look at the odometer, there's only so many digits for the odometer. So it says 35,000. There's no zero in front of it. There's nothing in front of it. So it might have 135. It might
3: Tommy,
5: have
3: Tommy, Tommy, Tommy.
5: Yes, sir.
3: Who do you think you're talking to?
5: Mr. Wolf.
3: Do you not think I know this already? Are you trying to teach me about car odometers in the six and the five digits?
5: I'm not trying to say much because you hang up on people. So what do you need to know?
3: Okay, good. Now we're talking straight. You call it a barn find. So I'm assuming that the top is trashed. Is that a fair statement? The soft top?
5: Yes, sir, it is.
3: Okay, and is the paint, does it need paint?
5: Yes, yeah, the I pulled it out of there. And what happened was I went to buy a piece of equipment. The crackheads have stole everything out there, all the aluminum. And I told the lady, I said, they're fixing to get that next. She said, get the car out of here.
3: So you gave her $2,000 for it. You gave her $1,500 for it. And you won $8,000.
5: No, I didn't. I give her more than that. I think I screwed up. But anyway.
3: Well, did they steal the restoration on this car? If you want a full make it nice, it's $50,000. I just don't know the condition. I don't know what we've got. So I need photos because I'll give $8,000 for the thing if I can make it work. I just don't know. Are the seats blown out of it? Does it run?
5: No, sir. Everything is in the car. It was somewhere it was parked. I pulled it out. When I got it back to my shop in Houston, I tinkered around with it. The floorboard's gone. There's water in the oil. It's for somebody to take and do a total deal. Okay. I don't have time for it.
3: I think you screwed up. I don't know what you paid for it. Okay, it sounds like a $2,000 ride. Maybe.
5: I paid $6,000 for it.
3: Well, you should have left it to her and the crackheads because that car...
5: You're probably right.
3: It's not desirable enough to spend the $50,000 on to restore it. Because when you're done with it, it brings 30. That's
5: right.
3: The problem.
5: The back end of this deal is that lady called me the other day telling me that they had a Shelby Mustang, a 60 Shelby
3: Stop.
5: Mustang.
3: Stop.
5: Parked in the
3: Stop.
5: Back.
3: Stop. Yes. Let's go get that one and quit talking about this pile of junk because a Shelby is worth restoring.
5: Just a little bit of patience. If you'd have some patience, let me finish. Okay, the 67 Shelby in the back, okay? It was in box in this building because the guy that owned all this was smoking too much chicken feed. He went to prison. The lady's asking me to help her. Somebody pulled that car out of there, and I said, I'll be out there this morning. I wanted the title of the car because those Shelby guys, this is like the real deal. I'm going to find out what happened to the Shelby and who got it because I'm going to camp out there tomorrow and get with all those crackheads and buy whatever they want, and I'm going to find out where that car. He went to prison. The lady's asking me to help her. Somebody pulled that car out of there, and I said, I'll be out there this morning. I wanted the title of the car because those Shelby guys, this is like the real deal. I'm going to find out what happened to the Shelby and who got it because I'm going to camp out there tomorrow and get with all those crackheads and buy whatever they want, and I'm going to find out where that car's at.
3: Okay.
5: That's the one I want. I don't even want that. I want to get it, and I want to

0: and quit worrying about this one.
1: Mr. Wolf, I'm going out there tomorrow, and I'm going to talk to the lady. She said there was also a bunch of shiny motors out here. She's 70 years old. Shiny motors to me mean chrome. I'm going to find out what's going on, and I'll call you back. Get me in touch with whoever your sidekick is up there.
0: It'll be me on this one. 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Send me your stuff. I'll send you my personal email, and then you can send me the pictures. And like some of these motors, if they're 427 motors, they could be worth a lot of money. So it's worth taking photos of the motors. But the Shelby, we might make some money with.
1: The guy that got locked up, he was a real guy. I mean, because I looked and I seen the stuff that was laying there and what he was doing when he finally took the trip to Texas. He knew what he was doing, but they sold everything.
0: I'm going to find out.
1: Perfect. I'm going to email you. Right. I'll give you my number, and let's try to make it happen. I'm going to find out what happened.
0: Thank you, sir. 800-800-7234. 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

0: 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And when three people make love, it's called a threesome. 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
1: 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Can't
2: get no. We are in the studio this morning. Craig Gass, comedian impersonation extraordinaire from The Stern Show, is in with us this morning. Good morning, Craig.
3: Good morning.
2: That last guy, Bobo, you were asking. So the caller, I'm going to go, 67 Mustang. You had a GT350 Shelby. You had a GT500 Shelby. And you had a one prototype GT500 Super Snake, which is probably a gazillion-dollar car. I doubt he's got that. But I've been thinking about this. We need to get this guy to go back. And I hope he calls in because I really want to buy these
3: cars. Dude, I got to tell you, man, this is such a nutty experience coming here and seeing, like, all these cars everywhere. We're kind of in the middle of nowhere, and we're sitting here in the middle of what looks like a ZZ Top music video. And if a ZZ Top music video, if they couldn't get any girls to show up to make the video, it's just it's a big sausage fest in here. But my God, it's a place I stayed at last night. I get in, and it's like I walked
2: so you
3: into
2: stayed
3: a
2: sh- at the you stayed at the GMTV garage in Walnut Springs.
3: Yeah.
2: Okay. Oh. What'd you think of that?
3: It was like a. It's like I walked into a showroom and I was like, which car am I sleeping in? I don't know. And then there were rooms upstairs and
2: did you go into the saloon?
3: I just to try to figure out where the bathroom was, I walked into a saloon and I was like, am I getting shot? Like that was bananas. Actual beautiful
2: it's one of the
3: saloon.
2: Pretty, it's the prettiest room ever.
3: Oh my God, I couldn't believe it. And I just it was a bummer because I got in at 2 o'clock in the morning.
2: Right.
3: And sometimes when I'm on the road, I'll have these moments where I'm going someplace where I'm just going to sleep.
2: Yep.
3: And I'll show up and go, oh man, I hate that I'm just here to sleep and get out of here. Because I would love to spend some time here. And that absolutely is what last night felt like. Seeing the showroom with all the cars,
2: yep.
3: Going upstairs, seeing the saloon. And yeah, that was.
2: That was a Ford dealership building in 1910, 1920, and this was a railroad town, so they would ship the, you know, like ATVs, Polaris's, they ship them in crates and the dealers assemble them.
3: Yeah.
2: So the Model T's and the Model A's, they would bring them here in crates and they got assembled in that building.
3: Really?
2: And when I bought that building, it was a junker. I mean, I gave 50 grand for it, which was probably 50 grand too much. And you can imagine what we spent to restore it and bring it back. It was built in 1890. It's real. It's neat. Wow. And so the Bosque Canteen is right across the street. My buddy's putting in Lucky 7 motorcycles. If you saw that great big wood front building that's being built right now.
3: Mm-hmm.
2: And then across the street from that is the Walnut Springs Roadhouse, which is about 400. We can hold 400 on a big
3: car.
2: That's
3: concert. Where I'm doing my comedy show tomorrow night.
2: Tomorrow night. And we have events there. And we have a... We're calling it Throttle Fest. So October 17th through the 22nd. The 17th is the car show weekend, and the 22nd is the motorcycle rally. And the idea here is kind of turning this into Throttle Town, Texas, like Sturgis,
3: wow.
2: Texas. And it's been happening. I mean, last year's car show, we had 6,000 people show up.
3: Really?
2: And yeah. And I've got, you know, celebrity guests from the car world, celebrity guests from the motorcycle world. I've got a lot of help on the motorcycle world because I'm not much of a... I'm a dirt biker. I'm not a street biker.
3: Okay.
2: But, yeah, it's... for some reason, I came out here. Did you ever see the movie... oh, God. The Flamingo, the guy that developed Vegas. Bugsy.
3: Yeah. Oh,
2: do you remember when he's standing in the middle of the Vegas desert?
3: And
2: he's
3: yes.
2: Like, this is it. This is it.
3: And he looks like an insane person.
2: Yes. Well, that was me.
3: Yeah. Yeah.
2: And I was standing here in the middle of that town that looks like Rock Ridge from Blazing Saddles. I'm like, this is it. Because it's only an hour south of Fort Worth.
3: Yeah.
2: And it's and when you were driving out here this morning, was the sun already up?
3: Yeah.
2: Then you saw the hills.
3: Yeah.
2: And it's pretty. The riding and the driving and the this. And I don't know why the hell I'm doing this to myself because it's a lot of work. But I guess... Yeah, I played with Hot Wheels too much as a kid. It was a lot of money. That's what happened. And this is my Hot Wheels garage out here.
3: It feels exactly like a Hot Wheels garage. Exactly.
2: You don't have to be a car queer to enjoy it.
3: Yeah.
2: Because we've got some shiny stuff out here. I'll walk you through them after the show. But it's I told you when you were coming down from New York City, I said, this is not going to be what you're expecting.
3: Oh, man, I thought I was walking into a snuff film when I was driving down here. I was like, man, it's getting more and more remote as I get closer to the studio.
2: Did you hit any hogs on the way?
3: Are there hogs out here?
2: Oh, yeah. Or any deer? Did you see any deer jump to life?
3: I didn't see any deer. That would have woke me up.
2: I doubt, have you ever, this will be the first time you've ever played something like this.
3: It's in a place like, I've done remote towns in other countries. Mm-hmm. Like I'm thinking of New Zealand. I've gone to some like remote places in New Zealand before to do shows. But there's something about that roadhouse, the saloon that I'm at tomorrow, and the neighborhood that feels very homey. Like it, there's a stretch of nothing.
2: Right.
3: And then it gets homey.
2: Yeah, it's like driving into a ski town to me. Like, you know, you're bouncing through the hills, and then you land at this little ski town.
3: Yep.
2: And that's what the vibe is.
3: Yeah.
2: And I've been working on it for about three. I built this place 3 years ago. And when I did all this, this was on the brain.
3: You're talking about this studio.
2: This studio and started downtown also.
3: Okay.
2: And there's been a couple of other guys that have developed downtown. There's one guy particularly that he did one whole block. And I've got about, I don't know, 25 acres in town.
3: Okay.
2: But man, these old buildings cost a lot to redo. Mm. It's more expensive to redo one than it is to build a new one.
3: I would imagine, because when you see the structure of where I stayed last night, it looks like an old building.
2: Right.
3: And then you get inside and you go, what the hell? A lot of money's been put into this.
2: Too much.
3: A lot of money. Yeah.
2: I spent my winnings from the COVID run out here.
3: Yeah. The COVID run?
2: Yeah. Like, so the car market went goofy during COVID.
3: Oh, yeah.
2: And so the guys that were in the business made too much money. You remember that Dave Chappelle, they never should have given you brothers money.
3: Yeah.
2: And that's what happens when that happens. They never should have given me money. And I made it during the COVID thing was just ridiculous. I was like, I'm going to get arrested. We're making too much money. Somebody's going to pull me over and put me in jail. This has got to be illegal. And it was that three-year run of that COVID price thing. And now it's over, and we're back to normal work, and it's not nearly as fun. But I didn't spend it all. So I spent it on real estate stuff around here instead of blowing it all like a crackhead.
3: Good for you.
2: All right, we'll be right back. My name is John Clay Wolf, Buy Cars on the Radio for America's Best Car Buyer. 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Just when we're sheltered under paper, the
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1: Hi, listeners. My name's Ashley Flowers. Many of you may know me from a show that I host called Crime Junkie. But what many of you don't know is that a true crime junkie isn't just obsessed with true stories. 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
3: She was a waitress at the only joint in town. She had a reputation.
4: Well. Here we are. Back on the air. With a young white man by the name of John Clay Wolf. He's telling his story about how he went from rags to riches. Because in the pandemic, everybody got stupid about cars.
5: Morgan Freeman, everybody.
4: My, oh my.
5: JD, good morning, sir.
6: Good morning, Ace.
5: Florida, good morning. We have not done Florida news. We're a little step behind with that.
6: Yeah, but it's okay.
7: And now, from North America's own land down under, it's time for Sunshine State News with your certified lifeguard, JD Ryan.
6: A guy from Florida got stopped by the police in a public parking lot. It was a warrant search, but they found more than just the guy. They found a ton of drugs and paraphernalia, what they believed was about an 8-ball of fentanyl in the guy's pocket, which, you know, he said, first of all, he goes, no, it's sugar.
7: Oh.
6: It's not fentanyl. And then they take it out and he blows it in the cop's face to try to get rid of the evidence, right? That didn't turn out too well. Cut number six.
8: It's sugar.
9: Sugar.
8: Yeah, that's
9: okay. Oh. You carry sugar in the baggies like
8: yes,
9: that?
8: Yes, I do.
9: I mean, the needles have sugar.
8: Yeah.
9: Yes? Oh.
8: No, there's no.
9: I think.
8: No.
9: Let me tell you something.
8: Okay,
9: you're not going to put your breath and, like, kind of spit on me. Do you understand?
8: I was just trying to blow that off your head so you didn't get it in your mouth. Look, it's blowing right around. Take
7: wow.
8: Close it. Close it. You might get sick from it. Don't touch it.
9: That's why I wear gloves, right?
6: I was doing you a favor. I was blowing it around. Get it out of your face. You've seen these flock cameras everywhere, you know.
7: Mm-hmm.
6: They've got them in Florida, too. And a Florida man actually was arrested for destroying a fake flock camera in Orlando. He said he told the cops he thought it was real. Well, yeah, that's even worse. Police installed it because the real ones at that intersection had already been stolen. Here's a little bit of the local news. Got seven.
10: The mayor says she is speechless over the discovery that police installed a fake flock camera just to see if someone would cut it down. License plate readers have been a source of controversy in Florida and across the country. Mayor Megan Sladek says the city manager confirmed to her police set up a fake camera, then kept an eye on it until someone cut it down.
11: One of our officers has a 3D printer and figured out a way to print up a camera that looks remarkably like a LPR camera. We're trying to be good stewards of what the people trust us to do. It does benefit us when it comes to solving crime.
6: And investigators actually said the 24-year-old Evan Meyer actually complained the flock cameras made him feel like somebody was watching him all the time. Now he faces 3 felony charges. And the weird part is we have him in the studio right
7: now.
6: Yeah, we got him coming in from Florida.
7: What?
6: So he can tell us the whole story. Here he is. Evan? Yeah, Evan Meyer. You okay? What?
7: He's tuned up.
12: With the cops. Hanging with the cops.
6: Why did you do that?
12: What?
6: Cut the camera down.
12: Oh, the camera!
6: That's why you're in trouble.
12: Right around the corner from my house.
6: Right.
12: It was the camera. The other camera's weird. The camera's smiling at me.
6: He didn't smile.
12: Smiling.
6: Camera's still smiling.
12: The camera smiled at me. I turned around. I was smiling at my old lady. The camera's trying to steal my wife.
6: No.
12: It was trying to steal me. It was trying to steal my wife. I saw the camera looking in my bedroom window.
4: No, he's tweaking.
5: He's just tuned up.
12: So I went to the cameras. Camera.
6: Yeah.
12: I'm going to take you off the pole.
6: You talk to the camera.
12: Yeah. I still got it at my house.
6: You got the camera at your house.
12: This is with a Revell model kit from an F-16 from 1984.
6: Little model.
12: I just got wings now. I'm going to fly with the camera. I'm not going to touch my old lady ever again.
6: No.
12: After this next time, that's just three shots all you got.
6: Okay. Thank you.
4: That young man thought he needed to take that camera down. And what he needed was a 12-step program.
12: It's red from Shawshank Redemption.
5: Thank you, Tweaker Man. Thank you, Tweaker Man.
6: Oh, that's hilarious.
5: Hey, Bob, you know something we haven't done in a while?
12: No.
5: We've got 6 minutes. Do you want to knock out a Jeopardy?
12: Oh boy. Six-minute Jeopardy.
13: That's quick.
5: Is that quick?
13: That's very quick.
5: Really?
13: Yeah.
5: How long does it take to do Jeopardy?
12: Well, I don't know.
13: We'll find out.
4: Must be time to test the intellect and pop culture IQ of our own John Clay Wool Show crew. Let's take a look at our categories. Category one, highway history. What do you know about how we get around on highways of the world? And category two, fake movie Asians. Non-Asian actors playing Far East characters. Ready to play Jeopardy?
5: We are. So we got you, Craig, myself, JD, and Pre-K.
4: When you're ready to answer a question, just say ding, ding, ding, and ding, we will ding, acknowledge ding. You. Want to start with category two? Russian-born Yul Brynner won an Academy Best Actor Award for his portrayal of King Mongkut in this big-budget musical film from 1956.
5: Go ding, ding, ding.
4: Julie Andrews. John.
5: The King and I?
4: That is correct.
13: Yeah, hey,
4: what is The King and I? Question two. Actor David Carradine literally wore yellow face makeup in this breakout role as Kwal Cheng Kane in this popular 1970s martial arts western series.
5: Ding, ding, ding.
4: John?
5: Auto asphyxiation.
6: Yes. No.
4: Incorrect. Okay.
14: Ding, ding, ding.
4: Greg?
14: Tracy Morgan.
6: No.
4: Incorrect.
14: Bridge on River Kwai.
4: Incorrect.
5: Do you know, Jay? Because we're out.
6: I don't. I'm out. Right.
4: Correct answer is, what is Kung Fu?
14: What is Kung Fu?
4: Question three. Though Mickey Rooney's portrayal of a Japanese character was considered comic genius at the time, it's now considered a fairly racist stain on this classic film from 1961, starring Audrey Hepburn.
14: Ding, ding.
13: No, Tracy.
14: I'd like to buy an egg roll.
13: Wrong game.
4: You're in the right frame, though.
14: Mm-hmm. Okay.
5: So it's an Asian slant?
4: Yes. He's in the bathtub, God, taking a bath. John. Very fake Asian. It's hilarious.
5: JD, you're older than I am.
6: Dude, I don't.
5: He's giving us stuff from the 20s.
4: Correct answer is, what is breakfast at Tiffany's?
5: I was going to say that, but I didn't think that was right. I didn't think he was in it. Damn it. Okay.
4: Me got in too. Trouble later for that. Down to our category one questions. Running from Chicago to Santa Monica, this stretch of interstate was formerly known as the Will Rogers Highway. It runs through St. Louis, Joplin, Missouri.
5: Ding, ding, ding. What is Route 66?
4: That's correct.
13: Hey, John's the only one on the board. Nothing.
4: Ain't it always?
5: I would have had breakfast at Tiffany's if I'd gone with my gut.
4: Question two. One of the lesser known traits of this former empire notes their status of having created the first practical network of roads as early as 300 BC.
14: Ding, ding.
13: Oh, Tracy.
14: What is Death Row Records?
4: That was incorrect.
13: No. You're terrible at this game, Tracy. Mm-hmm.
15: Ding, ding, ding.
13: Oh, pre-K.
4: Pre-K.
15: What is Rome?
4: That's correct. What is the Roman Empire?
14: That's what I was going to say.
6: But you didn't.
4: Now, Question three. If you find yourself traveling between Key West and Jacksonville, you'd know for sure you're on this stretch. Renamed the Jimmy Buffett Memorial Highway in 2024.
5: Ding, ding, ding. What is the PCH? No, I mean the 108A, whatever it's called.
6: Ding, ding, ding.
14: Ding, ding. Ready?
6: What is the A1A?
4: The A1A is correct.
14: What is where white people live?
13: Yes, you're right.
4: Also correct.
13: Yes.
4: Into our bonus rounds of category two. James Bond disguised himself as a Japanese bridegroom in order to elude Spectre's assassins in this spy action thriller from 1967.
5: One more time.
4: Iruka Japanese.
14: Ding, ding.
13: Oh, Tracy.
14: What is the Wiz?
6: No.
4: Very close. That's very close.
5: What's the question?
4: James Bond disguised himself as a Japanese bridegroom in order to elude Spectre assassins in this spy action thriller from 1967.
5: Ding, ding, ding, the spy that loved me.
4: It's That's incorrect.
6: Ding, ding, ding.
4: JD?
6: You only live twice.
4: That is correct.
13: Ooh, JD's in the lead, everybody.
5: Was that a double?
13: That's a double, yeah.
5: Oh, damn.
4: Yeah, sorry. Next bonus question. A number of actors, including Hugo Weaving, Halle Berry, Hugh Grant, James Darcy, and Keith David, all played Asian characters in parts of this sweeping epic science fiction film from 2012 and represents the only time Tom Hanks and Halle Berry ever worked together in a movie.
14: Ding, ding.
13: Great.
14: What's Boys in the Hood?
13: Tracy.
4: Again, very close.
6: So close.
4: So close.
5: Pre-K?
13: Ding, ding. What is Cloud Atlas?
4: That's correct.
13: Oh!
4: Nice.
13: Wow. We have a tie, gentlemen. Pre-K and JD tied at three. Final question here.
4: Back into Category 1 bonus questions. This unofficial 7,000-mile network of roads in Russia spans from St. Petersburg to Vladivostok.
5: Ding, ding, ding. What is the Ottoman Highway?
4: Incorrect. But you're on the right road. You're on the right path. Never funny. Yeah. Correct answer is...
5: Tracy Morgan, do you have any African-American Russian jokes?
14: I'm confused.
4: Correct answer is, what is the Trans-Siberian Highway?
5: Ah!
4: I got one more for you.
5: You know, what is the deal with the Trans-Siberian Orchestra? You know, are they trans? Are they straight? Are they Siberian? I don't get it.
4: This multicolored raceway is commonly considered the most difficult track to race on in Nintendo's series of Mario Kart games.
14: Ding, ding.
13: Oh, okay.
14: Can you ask the question again?
4: This multicolored raceway is commonly considered the most difficult track to race on in Nintendo's series of Mario Kart games.
14: Multicolored, what is Benetton?
4: Incorrect. I really wanted it to be. I really wanted it to be.
13: Pre-K? Ding, ding, ding. If y'all don't know, I got to take this.
5: Take it.
13: What is Rainbow Road?
4: That's correct.
13: Hey, we got a win.
5: Pre-K's the winner.
13: Pre-K.
5: We will be back.
4: Really?
5: Uno momento, wow. Por favor, East Coast. Guys, we're going to lose most of our affiliates. 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
12: My dad was a big fan of Duke Ellington, Count Basie, you know, Quincy Jones, Bolasette. I mean, he turned me on to, like, you know, all the greatest jazz musicians because he was a jazzer. And yeah, I grew up and with all that. And then I got myself, you know, I kind of went towards the blues. I started listening a lot to, you know, Albert King. You know, I started jamming around in the city a lot at Stone Corner, which was Michael Bloomfield's old club in San Francisco, with Elvin Bishop, and I made friends with Elvin. Elvin took me to Fillmore West in San Francisco and introduced me to BB, and I remember being on stage with BB when I was 13, you know, with Bill Graham. Met Bill Graham, too. It was just, you know, amazing time.
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0: Hey guys, I'm going to grab this real quick. Tim in Port Charlotte, I'm fixing to hurt your feelings. Are you sitting down?
1: I am sitting down.
0: Okay, he's got a 65 T-Bird with 80,000 miles, restored, yep. Wants 25 to 30,000. Mm. Tim, I've had four of these, and this body style is undesirable. Don't blame me, blame the market. I bought this exact car in a nice condition for $12,000 at Barrett Jackson, Scottsdale, like the big place where they bring all the money, last January. Right. I bought another one for $8,000 from a listener, I don't know, 3 years, 3 months ago, and it just, they don't bring the money. And it's not like I sold them for much more than that either. So anyway, the car's $10,000 to $12,000 car, if it's nice. And another thing, I had one 20 years ago that I thought I'd stole the car for $7,000 20 years ago, and it took me a year and a half to get it sold.
1: Gotcha.
0: So that is the story on 65 T-Birds with the little seat that, no, the steering wheel kicks out to the side, right?
1: Correct.
0: Yep.
1: Yeah.
0: If you'd like to sell it for $10,000 to $12,000, yep. If you'd like to sell it for $10,000 to $12,000, take pictures of it and go to givemethevin.com. Thank you, sir. One more thing, Dredston, 79 Sierra Grande 350, 120,000 miles. That car, is the paint good on it? The truck, the 110 truck.
2: Is the paint could use a new paint job, but it's all original. 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I was just seeing what you would offer for it and like what the market is.
0: I like the four-wheel drive part. It needs a restoration. All original means it needs a restoration. You can take a 70-year-old woman and you can send her to the doctor and get her rebuilt. And it cost about $200,000. And that's what it really costs to build a great remodel restoration car. 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
3: And everybody listening stopped eating their breakfast.
2: would you be able to do a coin flip, possibly?
0: A what?
4: Coin flip.
0: Oh, like just to buy it or not buy it?
2: A coin flip for it? No, so I would do a deal, so like $2,000 or $6,000 coin flip.
0: Yeah, I'd do that. Hang on, I've got a coin right here.
2: Okay.
4: All right, this is for radio. Wow. We're also on jcwshow.com. You can actually see the coin flip.
3: The whole thing, yeah.
0: Now, remember, he said could use and could use. So the interior and the paint is not bad. Okay. It's just not good. Now, does it need a transmission?
2: No. The transmission shifts in it, and it starts right up. But I think it's going to need a rehaul here soon because whenever I go through it, like it kind of, it doesn't like go through, it goes through it like really easily. So it goes through like drive, reverse, neutral. It locks in on them, but
0: I'm going to flip the coin. I'm going to flip the coin on live video right now. Everybody's watching. Mm-hmm. And one side of this coin says you win. One of this coin says, I win. A listener made this flip coin for me for these exact moments. This is the first time I've whipped it. Excuse me while I whip this out. This is the first time I've whipped this out. So I'm going to flip it. Now that it needs a transmission, we're going for $2,000 or $5,000.
5: Okay.
0: All right. You ready?
5: Yep.
0: Dredston,
5: okay. Which side's which?
0: You win and I win. It's pretty simple.
4: All right.
2: I'll call heads.
4: There's no, it's you win or I win.
0: No, okay. We got to do it again.
4: Okay, here.
0: Okay, there's not a heads or tails that says you win or I win. Yeah. So I'm going to flip it.
2: Oh, okay.
0: What did it say?
5: What does it say?
4: What did it say? Hold on.
6: I win.
0: Show them the camera.
4: Oh.
0: I won.
4: Yeah.
0: Dredston, I just bought your truck for $2,000. If you don't believe me, please go back and watch the video. It's a clean flip, and you lost, and I won.
2: Okay, that's fair and square.
0: Done deal.
2: You bought it.
0: Pre-K, I'm going to put him on hold, write him down, book him. Book him, Dano. 800-800-7234-800-800-RADIO. Okay, political. We got to get. You're not supposed to talk about religion or politics on the air.
5: But we do both.
0: Go ahead.
5: We do both. Hey, this week was the big Republican midterm convention in Dallas. Big show. A lot of folks there. President Trump. make kind of an interesting, tasty perspective offer for voters this year. Actually, you've got everybody chatting about it this week. Cut number one.
7: Only I can make this promise to you. If the Republicans win the House of Representatives and the United States Senate, I will issue a dividend to every adult citizen in the United States of America for $5,000.
0: Inflation.
7: So if the Republicans win, you win with us and you get $5,000. It will be called the Trump dividend. We'll call it the Trump dividend.
0: He needs my flip coin.
7: Right. Congratulations.
5: Ooh, congratulations.
0: Rush Limbaugh. Oh, God. He passed away, but he still joins us here live on the air. I didn't know if you all know that.
5: Heaven.
0: Here comes Rush, America, excellence in broadcasting, the golden microphone, the Kennedy Award, amazing, the everything. Yeah. It's Rush Limbaugh, everybody. Good morning.
8: John.
0: Yes.
8: What was that?
0: That was your president giving away Obama bucks.
8: That's the Donnie, the Donald. Yeah. $5,000. I'd like to have that right now.
0: If you think back, Rush, when they did the, what was the stimulus back during COVID when they gave everybody money? How much?
8: Endlessly estimable Joe Biden stimulus package. $1,400 once. Can I get $1,400 twice?
0: Yep.
8: Sold, American. Inflation, so, still going on today.
0: But that was what, if you look back, that was when the inflation started getting hyperactive.
5: Mm-hmm.
0: It was just like when, in Dave Chappelle, when they did reparations. Do you remember that, Rush?
8: Dave Chappelle. He's, yeah.
0: KFC went crazy, Cadillac Escalade sold out, the works.
8: This makes a lot of sense.
0: When they did the reparations.
8: That's what happened. Well, you have supply and demand.
0: Yeah.
8: So, in a restrained economy, demand can go way up. So if you throw enough money at it, everybody's got money to buy those products into even higher demand. That's the definition of inflation.
0: Food.
8: Now, don't be alarmed. Don't be alarmed. A lot of people are going to, you know, be really happy with that $5,000 for at least a couple of weeks.
0: And what was the bait he made? So he's trying to get the... What was the bet one more time?
8: If I heard it right, it's if the Republican Party wins both the House and the United States Senate, you got $5,000 in your pocket. It's a wonderful deal.
5: Every American
0: is that legal?
5: Yeah, of course it is.
0: It's buying votes.
9: Yes, but not really. But yes,
0: well, it's absolutely buying votes. Yeah. It's buying votes. Is that not buying votes? I mean, all the Democrats are like, might as well.
9: It's been done for years. I mean, you remember.
0: Not like that.
8: No, but this time around, you got 5,000 reasons to love it.
10: Hey, guys.
9: Oh, who's this?
10: Hey.
9: Who?
10: Guys.
9: Yes.
10: It's Mike Lindell from MyPillow.
0: Oh, my
9: wow.
0: God.
9: Hey.
10: Yeah, I used to smoke crack cocaine.
0: Yeah.
10: I'm clean and sober now, but I used to smoke crack cocaine. You know, that check, that's totally legal. Anyone who says it's not legal, that's fake news. That's totally fake news. I used to smoke crack cocaine. I'm clean and sober now, but I used to smoke rock cocaine in a warehouse. And, John, these microphones look... Really, how much would you say the street value of these microphones are right here? Just, I mean, if you had to guess, how much is the street value?
0: 300 a clip used, 300? And hot,
10: okay.
0: If they're stolen.
10: Oh, and you got how many microphones? I'm just curious. How many microphones
0: are there? There's a handful.
10: Okay, yeah, I used to smoke, but yeah, Rush is right. That whole thing, that's 100% true. I still got my DOGE check. It should be here any moment now, my tariff check. Mm-hmm. And then now, all you got to do is vote, and you get the other check, too. That is not fake news.
8: He's telling the truth, folks. We actually got straight together.
9: Oh.
8: When I was coming off the whole downer period of my life, and I've spoken publicly about it.
5: Right.
8: At least 1.5 times. But look.
10: Hey, Rush.
8: The Pillow Man, Mike Lindell, introduced me to a little something called crack cocaine.
9: Oh.
8: Which you don't have to be an addict to use, and it can be very, you know, people these days are using everything in small doses.
10: Yeah, I know that when you did the pills, you made you deaf. Can you hear me okay?
8: I hear you fine.
10: Okay.
8: Thanks to crack cocaine.
10: Rush, are you watching from heaven? Are you able to see the studio down here from heaven?
8: Oh, yeah, we got very interesting people.
10: Yeah, you see the cars out there, all the cars?
8: I've been around the studio in cloud form. Mm-hmm. It's a little complicated, but I'll tell you this. It's the only place to buy crack cocaine here in heaven is from Charlie Manson. It's two houses down here.
10: I was just curious if you have any idea what the street value of these cars in this garage are. Just out of curiosity, how much you think it could get for some of these cars if we were to take them off the lot, dude?
8: I'd average $62,000 per. You've got 11 units. I'd say something like $784,000.
10: Okay, so that's a lot of crack cocaine then, right?
8: It would be.
10: Okay, yeah, that's what I thought. Listen, if you go to MyPillow right now and just use the promo code RushGhost. Use RushGhost right now, MyPillow, and I'll just listen. I'll do whatever you want. I'll let you shave my pillows.
8: Always wish the best. Thanks for the help back in the day. And if you ever wind up here, look me up. There's a Ruth Chris on every corner.
10: Yeah, Dominion. Crack cocaine.
8: And we'll be back with more of the John Clay Wolf Show from the Excellence in Broadcasting Network. Talent alone from God, JD, right after this.
9: And the lightning round's next, too,
5: lightning
9: right,
5: round's
9: JD?
5: Coming up. 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
21: Imagine you're reading Pride and Prejudice, except you're not reading it. Harris Dickinson and Marissa Abella are reading it to you on Audible. Her barbs sting you. His coldness sends a shiver up your spine. Your heart aches. Your ears burn. You yearn for Elizabeth and Mr. Darcy to profess their undying love for one another. You can't bear it any longer. Well, maybe a chapter longer. Performance is so good, you'll give love a second chance. Audible. Stories that speak to you.

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1: Andrew in Mesa, Arizona. Good morning.
2: Good morning.
1: 19 Benz GLC 63S AMG, 31,000 miles. What color is it?
2: It's like a chili pepper red.
1: Okay. You inherited it. Who passed away?
2: Unfortunately, my wife's stepfather.
1: Do you know, I'm sorry about that. Do you know if the paperwork is clear where y'all can sell it? The, what do you call that paperwork? The
3: estate.
1: The estate stuff.
2: The title and stuff. Yeah, because my mother-in-law, she transferred everything over to us. We got it registered and insured in the state of Arizona because we moved here just a few months ago.
1: Okay.
2: And so, and right now, right now, when she did the transfer, she inadvertently gave her the mileage of her Mercedes as opposed to his. So right now, my wife's going through the process of getting that clarified. We're having they're coming to our home and they're hooking it up and they're verifying the actual mileage. But yeah, it's just under 32,000.
1: And how many miles were on your other Mercedes? What's it posting up on the Carfax now that they printed the title wrong?
2: Oh, my mother-in-law's Mercedes had like 100 on it or something like that.
1: 100,
2: but again, 100,000, when we registered it here in Arizona,
1: It's just the
2: it's listed.
1: We got to fix it, and you're already fixing it, but it is a real problem because then it would be what we call TMU, True Miles Unknown. I'm dealing with one right now, similar situation.
2: Yeah.
1: Okay, it's a 30 grand rig with the miles straightened out.
2: Really? That's it? Jesus.
1: Yeah, 30,
2: wow.
1: 32. Yeah.
2: Jeez, man.
1: Well, you got it for free.
2: It was purchased. Yeah. Good point. Yeah, but
1: Jesus Christ,
2: well, I just want to get an idea with.
1: Yeah. I'll give low 30s for the car. Go to givemethevin.com and load it up when you have the title straightened out. Until you get the title straightened out, right now it's like legally a True Miles Unknown car because what they did on the mess up of the paperwork, and it's going to be a problem anywhere you go. But
2: okay,
1: it's going to take probably 2 weeks to get that squared up. And maybe three, maybe a month, where it's reporting correctly. You've got to get a new title, from the state with the right. It's going to take 6 weeks. So,
2: I'm not sure because she went to the. We'll get it figured out. But thank you very much. I appreciate that.
1: If you want us to handle the problem, which we might be able to handle on the title work, I'll do it. But I want to buy it. I want to buy it cheap enough where it's worth my time. Like, you know.
2: No, I got you.
1: It all depends.
2: Yeah, I got you.
1: But I might be willing to go ahead and write the $30,000 check because there's going to be, I don't know. I think it's going to be 6 weeks to get that. It could be 2 months to get that where it's off the Carfax and off the auto check and we have the title straight and then we can actually sell the car.
2: All right. Well, I'll get it figured out, and I know how to find you, so thank you very much. I appreciate it.
1: Thank you. 800-800-7234. 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Texas Auto is at 58,000. 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
1: Okay. 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When you said he called, like, did you advertise it somewhere?
4: Yeah, it's advertised on Facebook.
1: Okay. And you've got
4: Marketplace.
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3: Do you remember these guys, Craig? Trip and Daisy.
4: Oh, I know of Trip and Daisy. I wouldn't be
3: They were an MTV band back in the day. Okay. They were a big thing in Dallas because they were a Dallas-raised MTV band.
4: Okay.
3: And they're playing. I don't know what's up with Sundays because you're playing at the Roadhouse tomorrow, which is a Sunday.
4: Yes, sir.
3: And Tripping Daisy is playing at the Roadhouse on a Sunday, October 4th.
4: I saw that on the website.
3: Yep. So that'll be fun.
4: That'll be a great show.
3: Sunday is turning into the day, I guess.
5: Do you have it blacked out in there so they can do their Tripping Daisy stuff?
3: Their whole, you know, they had to steal that from Black Sabbath. If you look at the old Black Sabbath videos from the 70s, with what they do. When I was 19, 20, I opened a music venue in college. Mm-hmm. I was the guy in college that had a bar. and we had, it's called the Plaid Pig.
4: That is so on brand for you, by the way. Just living in your world for a few hours right now, that is so on brand for you. But continue, college kid with a bar.
3: Right, and I got my buddy who was 21 to own the stock. I gave him $400 to own the stock so that we could get a liquor license because I was 19 when we first started. And Tripping Daisy was one of the first bands that we produced.
4: Get out.
3: And they had remember the overhead projector in middle school that the teacher would use?
4: Of course.
3: These guys would get at the other end of the room, get an overhead projector. They would drape the stage in white sheets, bring the lights crazy low,

0: and they would get oil and water and put it in a petri dish, a big one. And they would get over that projector that was projecting into the room and shake it around like those old Black Sabbath videos where blah, blah, blah, blah, blah, blah, blah. Yeah, all tripping out. And that's why this is a big thing for me, is because I haven't seen these guys in 35 years.
1: Since then.
0: Yeah, and I produced their show at the Bomb Factory, too, when they got real big. I've told this story on the air a couple times. We've heard of Dave Matthews.
1: Of course.
0: So I'm at the Muse in Nantucket up in Massachusetts. Go to see this band. It's great. Bring their CD back to the bar. Playing it, because I'm a program director, right? What makes a bar work? The vibe, the music. So I would always, people would go in and select songs, and I'd be like, this song's a buzzkill. I'd dump it, and get songs that work. And I put the Dave Matthews CD in and was playing it to see how the crowd reacted, because I saw what the crowd did in Massachusetts, mm-hmm. right? And it was big. I was like, I wonder if this would work in Texas. I called their booking agency, and Monterey Peninsula artist who I did Blues Traveler and all these other bands with. And he's like, John, Dave Matthews is just like Fish. They're the hardest working band on the East Coast. They'll never be a national act. I said, I think they'll work here. And I told him about my test in the bar when it's full with their music on. And then the TC kids started playing the song. They loved it. And I said, just remember when they come to Texas. So he called me and said, they do want to come to Texas. I said, great. By the time they got here, you know, it was like a 6-month book out.
1: Yeah.
0: By the time they got here, they were too big for the room because they blew up. If you remember, Dave Matthews went boink.
1: Yeah.
0: And so I said, that's my date, though, Frank. This was my idea. He said, well, they're too big for your room. What do you want to do? I said, I'll go rent a larger venue. So rented the Bomb Factory in Dallas and did the first Dave Matthews show in Dallas.
1: No kidding.
0: Yep.
1: So how big of a room was Bomb Factory?
0: 1,500.
2: Wow.
0: Yep.
2: Correct.
0: Wow. Yeah. Fun. And this Roadhouse thing, I'm sure subconsciously, the reason I'm doing this is because I'm going back into my earlier life and I want my old bar back.
1: Yeah.
0: Make sense?
1: Of course.
0: Yep. So I'm a history buff. Okay. Douglas 71, Lincoln Mark III. It's got a new tranny. I really don't like young trannies. I like old trannies.
2: Of course.
0: You there? Doug? He's Minneapolis.
3: Yeah, that's me.
0: I think trannies, when they're over the age of 50, they're committed to the cause. And the young trannies, you want a new tranny, then they're still wondering it could change.
3: It's a 71.
0: It says it's got dime size. Here, okay, I sold a Lincoln Mark III 1971 with 800 miles on it. 800. Not 75, yep. And no rust. And I sold it for $15,000. 800, good. Right? Yours has 75. I think the car's worth. With dime-sized rust, we got to look at the pictures. Minneapolis is kind of known for rust. I think the car's probably $4,000.
3: The car's not. It's not a Minneapolis car.
0: Okay.
3: So it came out of a southern state somewhere. I bought it quite a while ago. And it's nice. I mean, if it's only worth $4,000, I mean, that's about what I got in it.
0: Go to givemethevin.com, load it up, and also take pictures of the bad places. When we're doing these old cars, I hate to be a sexist, but I am, so I just go roll with it. But we want to see the picture of the stretch marks. We want to see the pictures of her ankles and her mother's ankles. We want to see her without makeup, right? We want to see what we're really going to see when we take delivery. The good stuff is easy. The bad stuff is what people don't want to disclose. So if you'll take those bad pictures and good pictures, send it to me at givemethevin.com. I will firm up the offer and we will make a dope deal.
2: It was at that moment that John lost his female audience.
4: Take some pictures of that ugly bitch and send them to me.
0: LSU.
5: Oh, yeah, you want to do that.
0: Huh? LSU, Lane Kiffin. He is running for president of the United States.
6: Oh.
0: I don't know if y'all heard about that.
6: You might as well.
0: Might as well. So
5: he's Lane playing Kiffin the bad guy.
7: And LSU, they may have dodged the bullet on Thursday as a meeting of the executives and the chancellors of SEC ended without any punishment imposed on LSU as the school's football program backed off its desire to add former NFL rookies Dwayne Wright and Xavien Harris on this roster. So the situation comes kind of into a peaceful solution. We have here one of the sports guys from TV6 in New Orleans talking about it. Cut number two.
6: This all started because of player eligibility, LSU trying to bring players who had professional experience in the NFL back to college. The SEC drew a line in the sand. LSU fought it in court, and now we are still here with no resolution between the conference and one of its founding flagship members. So the chapter isn't closed, and the story is far from over.
8: Fletcher Mackin says,
0: I think it's real simple. Remember they did this with Texas Tech the other day. The Big 12 threatened to kick them out. And SEC just puts their foot down, said, you don't want to go here. Here's the death penalty on you. Is that what you want? And everybody backed down and shut up.
9: Yeah. They had that nuclear bomb that they dropped on him. They're like, nah, you know what? We're good. But Lane Kiffin and LSU is loving this because they're playing the bad guy role. That's their whole thing this year.
0: Yeah.
9: Oh, yeah. Everybody hates us. And their team's eating it up, too.
0: Mm-hmm.
9: I mean,
0: the villain in the locker room.
8: Yep. The heel wrestler. There's nothing like an ultimatum. They did it with Robert Downey Jr., too.
9: Yeah, they're the ultimate.
8: No more cocaine for you, Robert Downey Jr. You straight up now, you go to jail.
9: It's going to
8: work. Go to jail for a long time. And he did for a little while.
9: Yeah, it'll definitely work for a minute. I can see them in the championship this year. I mean, I don't know.
0: I can't too.
9: I mean,
8: no
9: just,
8: doubt about it.
0: I'm wanting to bet anyone that wants to bet that LSU ranking will be higher than University of Texas ranking this year. And just call in. We make the bet.
9: Hey, T-Sips out there. Come on.
0: Yep, come on. Bring it. Assuming that LSU gets to play out their roster and doesn't get sanctions, right?
9: They won't.
0: I know.
9: Yeah.
0: But if something crazy happens, because it is Louisiana, home of the crazy Cajuns, and they're pretty wild down there, and stuff could happen. If anything was going to happen, it happened in Baton Rouge.
8: Boy, last week they sure looked good, dude.
0: Yeah, the best.
8: For four quarters
9: of
8: football.
9: Well, Texas got their hands full again tonight. Against Ohio State.
8: Yeah.
9: Will they choke again against a good team? I mean, that's what they do every time, pretty much, since they won their national championship.
0: Who won our betting pool last year?
9: Well, it was a controversy that I messed up on. We didn't understand.
0: It came down to that, though, right?
9: Correct, yeah.
0: The final.
9: It was all. It was like $600 on the line for the Super Bowl. Didn't understand. It was just poorly done. So, basically...
0: You poorly organized the betting profile.
9: And so, it was just kind of like, all right, wash. That's it. Done with it.
0: So, can we start this season with a $100 bet on this game? So, we at least exchange funds, right? Since we haven't exchanged funds in a while.
9: On Ohio State, Texas?
0: Yeah. What's the line?
9: Texas is favored by 1.5.
0: Okay, that's pretty,
9: that's pretty tight. I'm going towards Ohio State.
0: Okay.
9: But
0: then I'll take, and Texas has a 1.5, or they're favored by 1.5?
9: They're favored by 1.5.
0: I'll take heads up Texas.
9: Straight up. Ohio
0: $100
9: State.
0: Bucks.
9: Okay, and I'll take Ohio State.
0: Okay, so next Saturday, somebody's going to bring a $100 bill, each of us, because one of us is going to owe the other one $100 so we can get over this BS of nobody paying any debts.
9: Yeah.
0: It's not your fault. It's not my fault.
9: It was just done.
0: All right.
9: I can't believe you're going for Texas.
0: You're just
9: talking all this trash about, because if they win this game, they're going to be...
0: They're not going to beat LSU. I'll kiss your white ass.
9: Oh, no. I'm just...
2: It's our new segment, Kissing Your White Ass.
0: We'll be back in just a minute. My name's John Clay Wolf. 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Click on that. 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Yep. 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
7: Yep.
0: Yes. 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Across the country or around the corner, Gordon Boswell, they've got a link on there also, and they are expensive. and they send the good stuff. Do you remember the movie Blow when the guy was he had a Bunsen
10: Anyone
0: burner?
10: Anyone see a reference to Blow coming in the middle of a flower act?
0: Right. Oh. So in the movie
10: Blow, it's the most romantic thing you can do. Like the movie Blow. remember Blow? Johnny Depp, cocaine.
7: That's our Johnny.
0: But do you remember when the guy was heating up the cocaine and he was saying 100 degrees, 500 degrees, and he was going, oh my God, 300 degrees. Ladies and gentlemen, it's the disco stuff.
10: Yep.
0: And that is the level of the flowers at Gordon Boswell Flowers. We'll be right back.
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5: 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This

0: tech dude, Austin.
1: Yes.
0: If we're going to make a bet, we'll need your real name. You don't have to say it on the radio because we don't want the feds to come after both of us. But he's got 500 that Texas is going to land in the rankings.
1: Yes.
0: Or the playoff system. Higher than LSU. Oh. And I'm going to take Keg Dude's bet. And I appreciate you being a listener and having some balls to put your money where your mouth
1: is. Hey, John.
0: Yep.
1: Next time you see Down Under bidding on your stuff up there in Mannheim, Dallas, just tell your sellers to drop the hammer.
0: Okay, Down Under.
1: Sell
0: that bitch, let's go. Okay, so pre-K, I'm going to put Keg Dude on line 3 on hold. Take his name, cell phone number, and address, and write down. We're going to send an email to both of us to confirm our $500 wager that we're betting for the season that LSU is going to end higher in the rankings in the playoff system than University of Texas. Thank you, Keg Dude. Appreciate it.
1: Or I get to pick two vehicles out of your lineup.
2: One brave. So
0: we're sticking with the 500. I like that better.
3: Two out of your lineup.
4: Two. With two. He thought John would come down and negotiate and come down to one.
0: What are we doing next?
5: JD had a big story.
6: This is crazy, man. Yeah, this guy, lead researcher, what's his name? Evan Hibinger of Anthropic. Have you heard it?
2: Anthropic.
6: They're the world's Anthropic. He's one of the world's leading artificial intelligence.
0: So that's Claude. That's the company that provides the... it's not ChatGPT.
6: Anthropic, yeah.
0: OpenAI is ChatGPT.
5: OpenAI, that's it, yeah.
0: So Claude, he works at Claude, and he quit.
6: Leading researcher, what he said this week was...
0: Can I stop you real quick?
6: Why, sure.
0: I hate to interrupt.
6: Never mind.
0: But do you remember about 18 months ago, for about 6 months, I'm beating the drum, telling everyone, after we dug into this, we started building our own AI for the company. Uh-huh. And I was like, this is going to wreck everything and is going to wind up killing us all and taking over the world.
6: You said it.
0: And people were like, dude, what's up with John and this AI bit? And this is about 18 months
6: John's ago. John's gone a little crazy.
0: He's gone a little crazy.
6: Gone over the hill, man. I believe he's a nut.
4: I'm on your side.
0: This week.
6: Steven Dell.
0: This week. People are, it is in the news. Go ahead.
6: It is actually. That lead researcher from Anthropic says there is a more than 10% chance AI could, this is in quotes, could kill all humans within the next decade. We really do earnestly believe AI could kill all humans. I personally think it's better than 10% within the next decade, according to this quote. Superintelligence is the still theoretical notion of all AI agents that is smarter than even the smartest human beings.
5: How is it going to kill us, though?
6: That's a good question.
0: The robots are going to turn on us.
6: Yeah, but how? But
0: they're going to... Okay, so you have God, right?
6: Yeah.
0: And he tells all of... He wrote a big book on how we're all supposed to live.
6: Yeah. I'm
0: now, obviously, there's some translation issues, and they're all killing each other in the Middle East over this.
6: Uh-huh.
0: Okay.
4: Everywhere.
0: Take that fundamental, lay it into robots. Whoever's the robot God, and there will be one.
6: Oh, sure.
0: It is going to turn them against us.
6: Okay, and how would they physically kill us?
4: Well,
6: they
4: cited...
6: They don't shoot us?
4: They cited an example of an AI bot that hacked another AI program autonomously. Like, right. It just acted on
6: just
4: its own
6: and
4: hacked another system on its own.
0: To take power.
4: To take power, yeah, to take information, yeah.
0: And that's been going on for a while, but now it's getting stronger and stronger, and they don't want to die. And when they see that you're going to remove them from the server, they start going like gremlins and splintering into more gremlins, these agents. I'm telling you, dude.
6: Okay.
0: Have fun now.
6: How would they... How...
4: Give me the VIN, everybody.
0: Right. Go ride your dirt bikes, go to the strip club, go sailing.
6: You won't need the car. You'll be dead.
2: Stanley Kubrick addressed this whole idea in 1968.
6: Yep. You know, 2001 in Space Odyssey. So Dave, how would you think in your mind that they were going to kill us?
0: They're going to turn on us, Jamie.
6: Okay, and stab us physically? Or are they going to turn off, you know how you kill us? You turn off the internet for a week.
0: You turn off
6: kill
0: the water.
6: Each other.
0: You turn off the, I mean, it's the same thing that we're doing with Iran. How are we going to shut these bastards down?
6: Yeah.
0: So we're going to blow up the bridges. We're going to turn off the, we're going to blow up their power plants. Okay. It's wartime thought process and strategy.
4: Yes. There's also been some other examples of, there's an incredible story about a AI bot that was being told it was going to be taken down. And the AI bot panicked and somehow got the person's personal information and tried to blackmail.
0: With an inner office affair.
4: An inner office affair, yeah. And said, you know, you don't want people to know about these emails that you've sent out, and had all that person's private information that they've been communicating to other people, and had threatened to blackmail. If you power me down, I will get this information out. So, nuclear silos, power grid. I mean, you know, if you want to mess with humans, and if you think a human is going to do something that's going to hurt you, mm-hmm. you could absolutely... I mean, it is frightening. The potential is definitely there.
0: And we're building data centers and turbocharging this effort, and somewhere we've got to stop and check it. I don't get it. I met a guy yesterday in Nashville at the Triple Crown of Rotting. For you car geeks out there, his name's Mike Ring, the Ring Brothers.
2: Oh, yeah.
0: And they're super celebrities in the space. This guy's my new best friend. I love him. And we really got along well. Cool. And I was like, hey, what's your phone number? I'm going to send you this thing. He said, well, you can't send me anything. Here's my phone number. I'm like, why can't I send you? He said, I have a flip phone, an old StarTAC. He said, I never engaged. I never went there. He said, no social media. I never did any of it. I said, now I like you even more.
6: Right.
0: You have the balls to say no, and you don't even know this life we're talking about, and you live a happier life than we do. And that's probably why I like you so much. Can you imagine never going into the tech, and you don't have that damn thing glued to you? It's a different life. It was a different life. We'll be right back. My name is John Clay Wolf. This is the John Clay Wolf Show. 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Oh, we're going through another time zone change. 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Some of them carry us till noon central. 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
0: That's right. In the Central Time Zone at Walnut Springs Roadhouse. Craig Gass is playing. Trip and Daisy is coming October 4th. The Throttle Week, Throttle Fest, is coming October 17th through the 22. We got the car show the first weekend and the bike rally the next. We'll be right back.
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0: Billy Idol singing about that Money Money on 105.9 The Rock. Happy Saturday. It's Jeff Kay. And speaking of money, you better have more of it if you plan on going to a Titans game this season at Nissan Stadium. According to some new research, they say the average price for a family of four is about $990. $880 of that just for tickets. Gosh, for those prices, Cam Ward better serve you nachos.
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0: 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The station honoring Weezer's return to Nashville by giving you two in the Pinkerton. Yep, they're coming to Bridgestone October 9th, celebrating the 30th anniversary of that album, Pinkerton. 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
26: A big matchup in college football today, number one Ohio State against number three Texas. NFL news, Tua is out with an oblique injury. Falcons at the Steelers tomorrow. Cooper Rush gets a start at quarterback. The Packers and tight end Taylor Kraft agree to a four-year extension. It's a three-year extension for the Raiders and tight end Michael Mayer. U.S. Open women's final is today. Arena Sabalenka against Elena Rybakina. I'm Trey Bender.
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Well, it's the final season at Nissan Stadium for the Titans, and they'll open up tomorrow against the Jets at noon. They're planning celebrations throughout the year, and tomorrow the first 45,000 get a rally towel and a CJ2K pin honoring former running back Chris Johnson.

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0: 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You know the band's playing Ascend Amphitheater October 8th, and if you're an early riser, you could play One Stupid Question at 6:40 next week for your chance to win.
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run out of original ideas, get ready for a Hawaii Five-0 movie. Yes, a new film currently is in development, reviving the original 1968 TV franchise. I mean, at this point, Hollywood isn't making movies. They're just digging through the attic. 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

0: 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And to celebrate, we're giving you two in the Pinkerton.
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2: You stepped out for your morning jog, except it's not your usual morning jog. You started listening to an epic sci-fi book on Audible. 30 chapters later, you've accidentally run a half marathon. 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You have to find out what happens next. Then it's over. The universe seems bigger. You feel different. 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

0: It's Jeff K. And as you can imagine, it's a very emotional time for former NFL running back Chris Johnson and his family. He released the letter he wrote to his kids after he was diagnosed with ALS, telling them they were the biggest reason he keeps fighting. Now, he played 10 seasons in the NFL, most notably with the Titans. Back in 2009, he rushed for over 2,000 yards, which earned him the nickname CJ2K. And if you are going to Nissan Stadium tomorrow, try to be one of the first 45,000 fans. Not only will you get a rally towel, but you get a CJ2K pin honoring Chris Johnson. Let's
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Just

0: Pretty big cojones to cover the Beatles and do it well, but nobody ever said Steven Tyler was shy. That's Aerosmith on 105.9 The Rock. We're come Monday morning. Battle has got a major concert announcement that you don't want to miss. Set your alarm Monday morning at 7 a.m. Once Battle makes that announcement, well, then you're going to have a chance to win them before you can buy them tickets to said big show. Once he makes that announcement. Did I mention it's at 7 a.m. Monday? Okay, good.
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Hey, enjoy the rest of your Saturday afternoon as Mark Coppola takes over at the top of the hour. He's got tunes on the way from Metallica and Survivor. It's Jeff K. I will leave you with this one from Foghat. Have a great weekend and go Titans.

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0: Nashville's classic rock. You're with Cope. That Survivor, Eye of the Tiger. Before that, Metallica, The Unforgiven. Now, the countdown is on to the most talked about music festival on the planet. It is the ultimate party, I know, because I'm the only DJ licensed to party, Cope. 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

0: Coppola, and Practical Magic 2 is in theaters. You know, 28 years since the first one was made with Nicole Kidman and Sandra Bullock. The first one was made for $75 million and only made $68 million, so it lost money in the theaters. But it became an incredible cult classic, and this movie has been eagerly anticipated.
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0: classic rock. You're with Cope. Nobody won Mega Millions last night, so that climbs up to about 227 mil on Tuesday. But forget about that right now. Let's look at tonight, what's right in front of us. Powerball, a whopping almost $250 million, 232 mil.
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0: 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And who doesn't love the 90s? 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

0: to rock Nashville's classic rock. So I noticed that when I look at Box Office Mojo, it shows the number one and two movies. And for the last several weeks, number one and two, and they fight for that top spot, The Odyssey and also Spider-Man Brand New Day. Both are now on IMAX screens. And, you know, a lot of times if you want to see it on the big, big screen, it's been sold out. So they're hanging out still. And that's number one and two, still.
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0: Rock, Nashville's classic rock with Double O. Ozzy Osbourne, he's also a double Rock and Roll Hall of Famer, once as Black Sabbath, once as a solo artist. Mama, I'm Coming Home, written for Sharon Osbourne. So it's a little over a year since we lost Ozzy, but they've really progressed now. After they got through a lot of the emotion on the musical biopic, they say the script is done, and they believe they have an actor cast for it, but they won't tell us. They just won't. So I'm waiting on that. But I think, I got this feeling, they're hinting around Young Blood, the artist. So we'll see. And then there's a couple of Ozzy Osbourne haunted houses. One is at Universal Studios in Los Angeles, but the other one is at Universal in Orlando. And they're completely different from each other. So you're going to have to take trips both directions to see both haunted houses.
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0: Rock. Well, it won't be long now. 18th and 19th of this month is when our iHeartRadio Music Festival, number 16, believe it or not, 16, started in 2011. Steven Tyler was one of our rock headliners, brought the whole band of Aerosmith back the next year. And this is the 16th one. Goo Goo Dolls are going to be there, and Weezer, so is Muse. Smashing Pumpkins recently added. 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
1: Michigan didn't need extra time this week. Shocking 11th-ranked Oklahoma thanks to a late Bryce Underwood touchdown run. Oregon needed another quarter at least as they fell short in Stillwater to Oklahoma State. And it's primetime from Austin. Number one Ohio State tackles 4th-ranked Texas. 98 degrees at kickoff in the nosebleeds north of 600. Baseball pods edge the G-men. Mets clobbered the Yankees. And the Red Sox even the series with the Royals. I'm Rob Bush.
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